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1: ABC News, I'm Stephanie Officer. Federal immigration agents involved in another deadly shooting, this time in Maine. A statement from the Maine Attorney General's office says agents were carrying out an enforcement operation and opened fire when the man tried running in their direction. Maine Congresswoman Shelley Pingree told ABC people are angry at ICE's use of lethal force.
2: People are extremely upset. This isn't what Maine wants to be. You know, we believe we have many immigrants and New Mainers who are friends, neighbors, they're working in our businesses, and we want to be supportive of them. We don't want them to be fearful that if they go outside, they're going to be arrested or shot.
1: A reinstalled blockade in the Strait of Hormuz by President Trump means gas prices are on their way back up. U.S. crude oil futures are trading around $78 a barrel. Gas buddies Patrick DeHaan suggests refilling sooner rather than later. He expects the national average gas price to hit $4 per gallon in the next 7 to 10 days, if not sooner, and diesel prices up to $5 a gallon. This is ABC News. The death of Senator Lindsey Graham at age 71 and the continued absence of Senator Mitch McConnell at 84 is calling attention to the average age of lawmakers.
3: Never in history has Congress been this old. The U.S. Constitution sets the minimum age requirement to be in the Senate at 30 and the House at 25. It does not set a maximum. The average age of the current Senate is 64. Half the members are over 65. The oldest, Chuck Grassley in Iowa, 92. The youngest, John Ossoff of Georgia, 39. Average age in the House has soared from under 50 in the early 1980s to 58. Wayne Cabot, ABC News.
1: Jay-Z's final concert at Yankee Stadium was delayed for several hours last night after hundreds without tickets rushed the door to get in.
4: Really sorry for the inconvenience, but I have to make sure everybody's okay.
1: Jay thanked the crowd for their patience and promised a good time. This morning's show included surprise appearances from Rihanna, Jadakiss, and Swiss Beats. I'm Stephanie Officer, ABC News.
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7: Central Illinois weather.
8: Tuesday will be sunny with a high near 89 and a calm wind shifting east-northeast in the afternoon. The night will be clear with a low around 68. Wednesday brings more sunshine and a high near 91, with heat index values up to 100. The night remains clear with a low around 70. It's currently 85 degrees in Effingham. It currently feels like 91 degrees.
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We are the station playing Feel Good Country Variety all evening long. Hey there, my name is Jay Michaels. Reba there, kicking off another hour. Leon Rimes and Shaboozy and Jelly Roll right up to Blake Shelton.

0: Shaboozy and Jelly Roll on All American Country, 95.7 WCRC. 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

0: 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I'm Jay Michaels. 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

0: Toby Keith there, and my name is Jay Michaels. Today is Embrace Your Geekness Day. It's a little bit of geek in all of us, right? It's also National Rock Day, talking about the rocks and not, like, rock and roll.
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1: ABC News, I'm Stephanie Officer. One by one, senators took the floor of the Capitol today to offer their respects to the late South Carolina Republican Senator Lindsey Graham, who died over the weekend. Graham's desk covered in a black cloth and a vase of white roses as the Senate opened. New York Democrat Senator Chuck Schumer called on the Senate to pass a bill Graham was supporting in his honor.
2: I urge Senator Thune, in honor of Lindsey, to put the Russian sanctions bill on the floor immediately. It will pass overwhelmingly and help our allies in Ukraine.
1: President Trump is set to address the nation Thursday night. When asked about the contents of it, the commander-in-chief told Hugh Hewitt it wouldn't be anything out of the ordinary and would be, quote, a speech like a lot of my speeches, without offering up any more details. Well, today, Canadian fashion mogul Peter Nygaard pleaded guilty to sexual assault and forcible confinement in Quebec. This is ABC News. Actor Sam Neill has died.
3: To millions, he was Dr. Alan Grant.
4: It's a dinosaur.
3: The reluctant hero of Steven Spielberg's Jurassic Park. Sam Neill, the actor who brought quiet gravity to some of the biggest films of his generation, has died. Born in Northern Ireland and raised in New Zealand, Neill's career spanned more than 50 years. In 2023, he revealed he'd been treated for blood cancer. Earlier this year, Neill revealed that he was cancer-free after a groundbreaking treatment. Sam Neill was 78.
1: ABC's Sophie Flay. Philadelphia Mayor Sherrell Parker has signed a disaster emergency after severe microbursts this weekend with 70-mile-an-hour winds caused severe damage. Now to a sweet discovery in outer space. Astronomers say they found a type of sugar in space that is also found in raspberries and self-tanners. Called erythrulose, they say it's been found in thin clouds of gas and dust littered between the stars. I'm Stephanie Officer, ABC News.
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12: Tuesday will be sunny with a high near 89 and calm winds shifting east-northeast at 5 miles per hour in the afternoon. Overnight, clear skies and a low around 68. Wednesday brings more sunshine and a high near 91, with heat index values reaching 100. Wednesday night remains clear with a low around 70. It's currently 82 degrees in Effingham. It currently feels like 88 degrees.
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Luke Bryan kicking off another hour of Feel Good Country Variety. Hey there, I'm Jay Michaels, Lori Morgan, and Russell Dickerson on the way. So we roll commercial free on a Monday night with Thomas Rhett and Riley Green.

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Russell Dickerson there. I'm Jay Michaels. Well, your kiddos, do they play with Play-Doh? 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It's called Blooms by Play-Doh, and it's a kit you can buy. It'll let you create floral arrangements. Even comes with molds, tools, and a vase, plus a finishing spray to help preserve the bouquet for a while. It's only

0: 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Pure Talk.
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0: Luke Holmes and Be By You, heard from Little Texas before that. I'm Jay Michaels. I hope you had the best Monday. I hope you got everything accomplished on that to-do list, and I hope the boss was nice to you and your spouse was good and the kids did all their chores. We'll keep you company all night long. More feel-good country variety. Got Brooks and Dunn next.
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1: ABC News, I'm Stephanie Officer. 12 states are now suing to block the proposed merger between Paramount and Warner Brothers Discovery, alleging the $111 billion deal will reduce competition in the entertainment sector. California Attorney General Rob Bonta is leading the effort and says less competition means higher prices and fewer options at movie theaters.
2: If these two companies merge, theaters will lose their negotiating power. They'll have to pay more to get the merged companies' movies on their screens. They'll have fewer discounts to offer. They'll have fewer new releases to show.
1: The lawsuit asks the judge to pause the deal from moving forward. President Trump today signed an executive action reducing the size of national monuments in Utah. The order shrank the Bears, Ears, and Grand Staircase Escalante national monuments that were expanded under the Biden administration.
3: I think very desperately needed. It was very unfair to the people of Utah. And now fairness has been brought back.
1: This is ABC News. The Trump administration wants to limit who can access the nation's banking system.
4: A group of financial regulators is issuing guidance intended to remind banks and other financial institutions of their Know Your Customer requirements with respect to credit risk management and borrowers not authorized to work in the U.S. The agencies of the Office of the Comptroller of the Currency, the Federal Deposit Insurance Corporation, and the National Credit Union Association. They say banks should remember that people in the U.S. illegally may not be able to repay a loan because of deportation.
1: That's ABC's Chuck Sievertson. The American Red Cross has declared a blood emergency, saying the nation's supply fell nearly 25% in June. They say blood distributions to hospitals are running nearly 3,500 units higher per week than expected. Donations of all types are needed.
5: You're beautiful. You're the greatest of all.
1: The movie Michael, about Michael Jackson's early life, has surpassed $1 billion in global ticket sales, becoming the first biopic to achieve the milestone. I'm Stephanie Officer, ABC News.
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11: Tuesday will be sunny with a high near 89 and a calm wind shifting east-northeast in the afternoon. Overnight, skies stay clear with a low around 68. Wednesday brings more sun and a high near 91, with heat index values reaching 100. Wednesday night remains clear, low near 70. It's currently 77 degrees in Effingham. It currently feels like 78 degrees.
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0: drowns the whiskey. Jason Aldean and Miranda Lambert. Heard from John Michael Montgomery before that. It's Jay Michaels. Thank you for stopping by on this Monday evening. More great country variety from Tracy Byrd and Chris Stapleton on the way.
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0: Morgan Wallen there. Heard from Tracy Byrd before that. 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

0: Answer. President Trump today said the U.S. is resuming strikes on Iran, declaring the ceasefire in last month's memorandum of understanding over. In the Oval Office earlier, the president told reporters the U.S. is blocking the Strait of Hormuz to any shipping doing business with Iran. The president expects Gulf nations to reimburse the U.S. for the costs.
1: I want to be reimbursed because we're protecting a very rich portion of the world. We're spending money. And so what we've done is we are going to be reimbursed for protection. We're protecting by the countries that we're helping.
0: A spokesperson for the Islamic Revolutionary Guard Corps says they won't let the U.S. interfere in managing the strait. Police say five people were killed Sunday in a targeted mass shooting in Illinois. Two others were wounded. A pair of teens, ages 15 and 16, are in custody. The shootings occurred primarily in three East St. Louis locations. A motive is now under investigation. This is ABC News. Family and friends are remembering Jurassic Park actor Sam Neill, who died at the age of 78. Officials in Spain confirm an American woman is among the 13 people killed by wildfires in the Andalusia-Almería region. The fires are now considered under control. One state is extending recess for kids.
2: It's part of a nationwide drive to get kids off their devices, at least for a few minutes a day. But Oklahoma school officials are in a dilemma.
3: Students need to be outside playing as much as possible, but they also need every instructional minute that we can get our hands on.
2: Holly McKinney is an assistant superintendent in Norman, Oklahoma. Instead of lengthening the school day, her district is incorporating literacy into science and social studies lessons, freeing up the additional 20 minutes of recess time mandated by the state. Jim Ryan, ABC News.
0: The Phillies' Kyle Schwarber will lead off for the National League in tomorrow night's All-Star game, replacing designated hitter Shohei Ohtani, who's skipping out to have a knee procedure. I'm Stephanie Officer, ABC News.
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8: Tuesday will be sunny with a high near 89 and a calm wind shifting to east-northeast around 5 miles per hour in the afternoon. Overnight, clear skies with a low around 68. Wednesday will be hotter, with a high near 91 and a heat index reaching 100. The night remains clear with a low around 70. It's currently 74 degrees in Effingham. It currently feels like 75 degrees.
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0: girl.
1: That's Parmalee, and my name is Jay Michaels. More than a quarter, about 28% of Americans think they could score a World Cup penalty kick against a pro keeper. Keep in mind, soccer's not our thing at all. 2,000 adults polled say they weren't interested in watching any of the World Cup's games. But then there were people that said, you know what, they're actually skipping work to watch it.
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0: And that's Kenny Chesney with Carry On. My name is Jay Michaels. Luke Combs before that, and more feel-good country variety. Another long set ready to go next with Chris Young.
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0: That's Brett Young, and my name is Jay Michaels. Heard from Martina McBride before that. Thank you for stopping by. Thank you for keeping me company on this Monday night. Whatever you're doing, I hope that you're doing it with a smile on your face and gratitude in your heart. I hope that you have a great rest of your Monday night and a great day tomorrow.
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7: Hello everyone, this is Matt Broniker for Russ Broniker Cadillac Buick and GMC in Effingham. I guess after 43 years in business, the time was bound to come that some of our work family members were going to enter into retirement. As sad as it is to see them leave, we are excited with the prospect of adding to our work family. This is an open invitation if you are interested in a position at our dealership to please stop by and see what we all have to offer. We look forward to meeting you. As always, God's continued blessings to you and yours.
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1: ABC News, I'm Stephanie Officer. Protests in Maine after ICE agents shot and killed a man on his way to work this morning. The Maine Attorney General's office says agents were carrying out an enforcement operation and opened fire when the man tried running to them. Daniel Boucher says he saw agents pull the driver from his car.
2: I could no longer see any movement, which meant that he had expired. His head was bloodied, his face was bloody. It was awful. It was awful. I mean, really, really bad.
1: Montana Governor Greg Gianforte has suspended Brad Molnar without pay from the state's utility board following investigations into his workplace conduct. At least three Public Service Commission employees have accused Molnar of sexual harassment, discrimination, and retaliatory behavior. The suspension is effective immediately and will last at least a year. It's unclear if Gianforte will install someone else to take Molnar's place in the interim. This is ABC News. President Trump has signed two proclamations that shrink the size of Utah's national monuments.
3: I think very desperately needed. It was very unfair to the people of Utah. And now fairness has been brought back.
1: Bears Ears and Grand Staircase Escalante National Monuments in southern Utah have ancient cliff dwellings, petroglyphs, and scenic canyons, as well as coal and uranium deposits state officials want for development. A new study finds the number of Americans trying weight loss drugs has never been higher.
4: The Gallup organization surveyed 5,000 people spread across all 50 states, finding that 15% of them have tried GLP-1 drugs since they hit the market, and about 11% are on them now. That's more than triple the percentage of 2024. The Gallup National Health and Well-being Index doesn't draw conclusions, but did find that the national obesity rate has fallen to 36.4% of the population, 5.5% lower than in 2022. Jim Ryan, ABC News.
1: I'm Stephanie Officer, ABC News.
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12: Tuesday will be sunny with a high near 89 and a light east-northeast wind around 5 miles per hour. The night will be clear with a low around 68. Wednesday brings more sun and a high near 91. The heat index could reach as high as 100. Wednesday night stays clear with a low around 70. It's currently 72 degrees in Effingham. It currently feels like 73 degrees.
13: A Yeti iced down with some silver bullets on a boat. Yeah, that's summer in the country.

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0: 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Coming up, I'll tell you how many Americans think they would score at the World Cup penalty kick against a pro keeper on the way.
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0: All right, if you had the chance, you were at the World Cup and you got the penalty kick, even going against a pro keeper, do you think you could score? More than a quarter of us say yes. 28% said, yeah, I could do it. While half of the 2,000 adults polled said they weren't interested in watching any of the tournament's games, nearly half said they would be skipping work to tune in. But some respondents are diehard fans, including 14% who admit the World Cup is such a priority, they've watched several games just on work time.
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1: Days after the sudden death of Senator Lindsey Graham, South Carolina's governor has chosen his temporary replacement. ABC's Jay O'Brien.
2: In South Carolina, the governor announcing Lindsey Graham's sister Darlene will soon take her brother's place in Washington.
3: It's my honor to ask his little sister, Darlene Graham, to finish his work for him now.
2: Graham raised his sister after both their parents died by the time she was only 13. Darlene Graham Nordone saying she's ready to step in.
4: Lindsey has always been there for me, and now I will be there for him.
2: Above the Capitol, the American flag at half staff.
1: Utah's Lake Powell is close to having critically low water levels. It could become a Deadpool. That's when water can't flow past Glen Canyon Dam by gravity. In that case, about 240 feet of water would be trapped, unable to flow to millions who rely on it across Arizona, California, and Nevada. This is ABC News. Tracing the parasite that sickened hundreds in Michigan.
5: Michigan remains at the center of the cyclosporiasis outbreak. State health officials confirming more than 2,600 cases of the parasitic intestinal infection in the state and say early test results show lettuce or salad greens may be a potential source. Health officials say it's not pinpointed a specific brand or grower. Other states also seeing an uptick in cases where symptoms can range from cramping and nausea and vomiting to severe diarrhea. Doctors say to lower the risk, clean any produce and wash your hands often. Michelle Franzen, ABC News.
1: The European Union and Britain have imposed sanctions on Russian military intelligence officers, hackers, and private companies, accusing them of links to a cyber espionage campaign. A human rights organization in Cuba is demanding info on the whereabouts of dissident artist Luis Manuel Otero Alcantara, who was arrested in 2021 after protesting the government and was expected to be released last week. I'm Stephanie Officer, ABC News.
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9: Central Illinois weather.
10: Tuesday will be sunny with a high near 89 and light winds shifting east-northeast in the afternoon. The night stays clear with a low around 68. Wednesday turns hotter, reaching near 91, with heat index values up to 100. Clear skies continue into the night with a low around 70. It's currently 71 degrees in Effingham. It currently feels like 72 degrees.
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1: Officer. Outrage grows in Maine after ICE agents apparently shot and killed someone during an enforcement operation Monday. Local prosecutors asking the public for any tips or videos. ABC's Melissa Adan.
2: An ICE spokesperson telling ABC News the person left the residence in a vehicle. ICE tried to stop it. The vehicle fled, and fearing for public safety, an officer discharged his weapon and struck the driver, killing him. A nearby Ring camera capturing what appears to be the sound of gunfire. Maine Senator Angus King telling reporters the man killed was not the target of the operation. Melissa Adan, ABC News, Los Angeles.
1: In Mississippi, the investigation continues into the death of 18-year-old Nolan Wells, one of his friends traced in Shepherd.
3: Let us remember him as in, like, the sweet guy. I think everybody needs to let the investigation continue and let the facts be shown.
1: This is ABC News. St. Louis slugger Jordan Walker beat Philadelphia's Kyle Schwarber in the finals of the MLB Home Run Derby. A federal judge has tossed out a lawsuit over the Justice Department's quest for West Virginia voter rolls.
4: Judges in 13 states have now rejected the Trump administration's demands that states turn over their voter rolls. U.S. District Judge Thomas Johnston, a Republican appointee, concluded that the Department of Justice did not demonstrate their need for West Virginia's records and were not lawfully entitled to the sensitive materials, which include the names, dates of birth, addresses, and partial social security numbers of voters. Ahead of the midterms, the Trump administration has sought to increase federal oversight on elections, and dozens of states, led by both Republicans and Democrats, have rebuffed the request for voter rolls. Peter Haralambos, ABC News.
1: 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That includes a never-ending pasta, soup, salad, or breadsticks for 13 weeks. Stephanie Officer, ABC News.
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8: Central Illinois weather.
9: Tuesday brings sunny skies and a high near 89, with light east-northeast winds up to 6 miles per hour. Overnight, conditions stay clear with a low around 68. Wednesday warms to near 91, with heat index values reaching as high as 100. It's currently 70 degrees in Effingham. It currently feels like 71 degrees.
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0: Thomas Rhett featuring Jordan Davis, Ain't a Bad Life. Miranda Lambert and Chris Stapleton, A Song to Sing. Kenny Chesney, Noise.
1: Seems like all we ever hear is noise. 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

0: on the way. Some new workers have mastered the art of looking busy while on the clock, and new research is suggesting no one does it better than this generation. I'll tell you more on the way.
1: We wouldn't be celebrating America 250 if it wasn't for a strong foundation set by the framers. Hamilton built America's financial foundation on sound money, later embodied by the gold standard. But we abandoned that discipline in 1971 and have seen inflation erode the dollar's value. 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

0: All right, so if you're working hard or hardly working, if you're the latter, you might be Gen Z. Some workers have mastered the art of looking busy while on the clock, and Gen Z takes the cake. A new poll says that 66% of people admit to faking productivity at work, but that jumps to 80% of Gen Z respondents say that they fake it when they're working. The average worker spends about 5 hours a week pretending to be productive.
1: 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The American Red Cross Blood Drive is Wednesday, July 15th from 1:30 to 5:30 p.m. at Holy Cross Church of Wendelin on Ingram Lane in Newton. 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

0: right, more fun facts for you right now before we get back to the music. All right, did you know that Daniel Radcliffe, the Harry Potter man himself, back when he was filming the movies, those glasses had nickel in them. And if you know anybody with a nickel allergy, you know how irritating that can be. And he has a nickel allergy, so they were quickly replaced with hypoallergenic specs. And the lenses inside of them kept reflecting the camera lights, so they removed them. So when you watch those movies, he actually had no lenses. If you see a lens actually on his glasses in the Harry Potter films, they added it post-production.
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2: ABC News, I'm Stephanie Officer. Days after the sudden death of Senator Lindsey Graham, South Carolina's governor has chosen his temporary replacement. ABC's Jay O'Brien.
3: In South Carolina, the governor announcing Lindsey Graham's sister Darlene will soon take her brother's place in Washington.
4: It's my honor to ask his little sister, Darlene Graham, to finish his work for him now.
3: Graham raised his sister after both their parents died by the time she was only 13. Darlene Graham Nordone saying she's ready to step in.
5: Lindsey has always been there for me, and now I will be there for him.
3: Above the Capitol, the American flag at half staff.
2: Utah's Lake Powell is close to having critically low water levels. It could become a Deadpool. That's when water can't flow past Glen Canyon Dam by gravity. In that case, about 240 feet of water would be trapped, unable to flow to millions who rely on it across Arizona, California, and Nevada. This is ABC News. Tracing the parasite that sickened hundreds in Michigan.
6: Michigan remains at the center of the cyclosporiasis outbreak. State health officials confirming more than 2,600 cases of the parasitic intestinal infection in the state and say early test results show lettuce or salad greens may be a potential source. Health officials say it's not pinpointed a specific brand or grower. Other states also seen an uptick in cases where symptoms can range from cramping and nausea and vomiting to severe diarrhea. Doctors say to lower the risk, clean any produce and wash your hands often. Michelle Franzen, ABC News.
2: The European Union and Britain have imposed sanctions on Russian military intelligence officers, hackers, and private companies, accusing them of links to a cyber espionage campaign. A human rights organization in Cuba is demanding info on the whereabouts of dissident artist Luis Manuel Otero Alcantara, who was arrested in 2021 after protesting the government and was expected to be released last week. I'm Stephanie Officer, ABC News.
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10: Central Illinois weather.
11: Tuesday will be sunny with a high near 89. East-northeast wind at 3 to 6 miles per hour. Overnight, clear with a low around 68. Wednesday, sunny with a high near 90. Wednesday night, clear with a low around 70. It's currently 69 degrees in Effingham. It currently feels like 70 degrees.
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1: Y'all, it is your boy Jelly Roll. Somehow you can make a heart of
2: 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Hey, this is Morgan Wallen. And there's always a couple time to take your place. But I
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0: Well, you know, everybody's loving losing weight with those GLP-1s, but there is a side effect that nobody talks about. How about having undigested food clumping into a mass in your stomach? This is what happened to a 63-year-old woman. She had a large mass in her stomach, and doctors said, hey, drink Diet Coke. She had type 2 diabetes and had been taking a weight loss drug like Ozempic, and she lost 40 pounds in a year, which can cause undigested food to clump into a mass called a bezoar. Yeah, rather than surgery, the first fix is often to dissolve the mass with cola. And by the second day of drinking about 1.5 liters a day, it worked. The mass dissolved.
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0: All right, so get this fun fact. You've probably seen or at least heard of SpongeBob SquarePants, right? Well, the voice actor of SpongeBob, and then there's another character, Karen, who is Plankton, another character's computer wife. Anyway, if you watch the show, you'll know what I'm talking about. They've been married since 1995.
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1: Officer. Outrage grows in Maine after ICE agents apparently shot and killed someone during an enforcement operation Monday. Local prosecutors asking the public for any tips or videos. ABC's Melissa Adan.
2: An ICE spokesperson telling ABC News the person left the residence in a vehicle. ICE tried to stop it. The vehicle fled, and fearing for public safety, an officer discharged his weapon and struck the driver, killing him. A nearby Ring camera capturing what appears to be the sound of gunfire. Maine Senator Angus King telling reporters the man killed was not the target of the operation. Melissa Adan, ABC News, Los Angeles.
1: In Mississippi, the investigation continues into the death of 18-year-old Nolan Wells, one of his friends, Trayston Shepherd.
3: Let us remember him as in, like, the sweet guy. I think everybody needs to let the investigation continue and let the facts be shown.
1: This is ABC News. St. Louis slugger Jordan Walker beat Philadelphia's Kyle Schwarber in the finals of the MLB Home Run Derby. A federal judge has tossed out a lawsuit over the Justice Department's quest for West Virginia voter rolls.
4: Judges in 13 states have now rejected the Trump administration's demands that states turn over their voter rolls. U.S. District Judge Thomas Johnston, a Republican appointee, concluded that the Department of Justice did not demonstrate their need for West Virginia's records and were not lawfully entitled to the sensitive materials, which include the names, dates of birth, addresses, and partial social security numbers of voters. Ahead of the midterms, the Trump administration has sought to increase federal oversight on elections, and dozens of states, led by both Republicans and Democrats, have rebuffed the request for voter rolls. Peter Aralamus, ABC News.
1: Olive Garden is back with its never-ending pasta pass. This Thursday, 10,000 lucky customers will be able to buy a $100 pass. That includes a never-ending pasta, soup, salad, or breadsticks for 13 weeks. Stephanie Officer, ABC News.
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8: Central Illinois weather.
9: Tuesday will be sunny with a high near 89 and a light east-northeast wind. The night will be clear with a low around 68. Wednesday remains sunny, reaching a high near 90, followed by another clear night with a low around 70. It's currently 71 degrees in Effingham. It currently feels like 71 degrees.
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0: All right, coming up, another thing could be going the way of digital. I'll tell you how paper boarding passes might be passing over. Coming up.
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0: Well, the next time you go on a flight, you might notice that everybody's using their phones for their boarding passes. Nobody's printing them anymore. That's because paper boarding passes might be a thing of the past. And some travelers could be going digital only. American Airlines and some others have already scaled back automatic printing. Ryanair has gone even further by largely eliminating paper passes altogether. Airlines say the move saves money, reduces waste, and speeds up the travel process.
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0: We got another fun fact for you here. Did you know this? That 75% of the world's diet is produced from just 12 plants and then 5 different animal species. So yes, it's just 17 different things make up 75% of the world's diet.
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2: Officer. Outrage grows in Maine after ICE agents apparently shot and killed someone during an enforcement operation Monday. Local prosecutors asking the public for any tips or videos. ABC's Melissa Adan.
3: An ICE spokesperson telling ABC News the person left the residence in a vehicle. ICE tried to stop it. The vehicle fled, and fearing for public safety, an officer discharged his weapon and struck the driver, killing him. A nearby Ring camera capturing what appears to be the sound of gunfire. Maine Senator Angus King telling reporters the man killed was not the target of the operation. Melissa Adan, ABC News, Los Angeles.
2: In Mississippi, the investigation continues into the death of 18-year-old Nolan Wells, one of his friends traced in Shepherd.
4: Let us remember him as in, like, the sweet guy. I think everybody needs to let the investigation continue and let the facts be shown.
2: This is ABC News. St. Louis slugger Jordan Walker beat Philadelphia's Kyle Schwarber in the finals of the MLB Home Run Derby. A federal judge has tossed out a lawsuit over the Justice Department's quest for West Virginia voter rolls.
5: Judges in 13 states have now rejected the Trump administration's demands that states turn over their voter rolls. U.S. District Judge Thomas Johnston, a Republican appointee, concluded that the Department of Justice did not demonstrate their need for West Virginia's records and were not lawfully entitled to the sensitive materials, which include the names, dates of birth, addresses, and partial social security numbers of voters. Ahead of the midterms, the Trump administration has sought to increase federal oversight on elections, and dozens of states, led by both Republicans and Democrats, have rebuffed the request for voter rolls. Peter Haralambos, ABC News.
2: Olive Garden is back with its never-ending pasta pass. This Thursday, 10,000 lucky customers will be able to buy a $100 pass. That includes a never-ending pasta, soup, salad, or breadsticks for 13 weeks. Stephanie Officer, ABC News.
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9: Central Illinois weather.
10: Tuesday will be sunny with a high near 89. Winds from the east northeast at 3 to 6 miles per hour. Overnight, skies remain clear with a low around 68. Wednesday continues sunny with a high near 90 and clear conditions into the night with a low around 70. It's currently 69 degrees in Effingham. It currently feels like 69 degrees.

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0: All right, coming up, you know, the next time you go to a restaurant with your kids, not only will you have to tip, but you might have to pay from the kids' misbehave. I'll tell you about a restaurant trying this out on the way.
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0: Well, I know you might get frowned upon if your restaurant says, you know, adults only, but this is definitely a way you're going to keep families away. A California restaurant is taking a tougher stance on disruptive children by warning parents to keep their kids seated and respectful, or they will charge them for misbehavior. The owner says the policy isn't anti-child, but is aimed at parents who ignore disruptive behavior that can disturb other diners. The restaurant has already billed families for incidents including a shattered credit and card machine, carved table, and broken teacup. And the owner says the policy has dramatically reduced problems. Yeah, you think? It's just reducing them because parents aren't going there.
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0: All right, more music on the way, but I'm done. I'm Paul Stone. Have a good rest of your day. I'll be back with you later tonight.
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1: ABC News, I'm Brian Clark. The U.S.-Iran ceasefire continues to deteriorate. The U.S. struck targets in Iran over a five-hour overnight attack. Focus was on Iran's ability to attack ships in the region. Iran, meanwhile, says that it has shut down the Strait of Hormuz. That's led to financial consequences, says ABC's Karen Hua.
2: The markets are reacting to the uncertainty. Oil prices just saw the biggest one-day jump since the pandemic. And analysts predict average gas prices in the U.S. will once again top $4 per gallon within a week.
1: Darlene Graham Moore is expected to be sworn into the Senate today to serve out the remainder of her late brother Lindsey's term as a senator representing South Carolina. The party will hold a primary next month to determine a replacement on the November ballot. Tens of millions of people in the U.S. are bracing for extreme heat, with triple-digit temperatures and soaring heat indexes expected from coast to coast. This is ABC News. Supreme Court Justices Amy Coney Barrett and Elena Kagan head to Capitol Hill today. They will testify in a hearing on the court's budget that includes spending millions more on security. The House this week is expected to vote on a measure that could make daylight saving time the time all year round. States could opt out if they want. A grandfather is now recovering after a bison on the charge sent him flying through the air at Yellowstone National Park, says ABC's Trevor Ault.
3: It happened Friday in the height of the summer tourism season. That bison inside a picnic area of the park.
4: Look out, bison!
3: And as it stops to rest, that grandfather and his grandson taking photos. That's when the buffalo stirs and charges. The grandfather, unable to escape, flipped 8 feet into the air. That grandfather suffered multiple broken bones. He's recovering after surgery. His grandson was not hurt.
1: 65-year-old Carl Isom McDaniel says he's doing okay. Brian Clark, ABC News.
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9: Today will be sunny with a high near 89 and an east-northeast wind around 3 to 6 miles per hour. Tonight, clear skies with a low around 68. Wednesday remains sunny with a high near 90, followed by a clear night with a low around 70. It's currently 68 degrees in Effingham. It currently feels like 69 degrees.
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0: That's John Michael Montgomery, Life's a Dance. I'm Bosch, waking you up on this Tuesday morning, cranking up Ella and Riley now with You Look Like You Love Me.
1: I was all but 22, I think, at the time. I'd been out on the road, lonely at night. And it'd been a while, so it was on my mind. 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His boots like glass on a sawdust floor had moves like nothing I'd ever seen.

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0: Bailey Zimmerman, Chevy Silverado. I'm Bosch. It's Tuesday, July 14th. Happy birthday if today's your birthday. You share with Conor McGregor, who's 38, and Jane Lynch is 66. It's National Be Nice to Bugs Day. Why, I don't know. National Mac and Cheese Day. I'm all about that. And National No Splinters Day.
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13: Today is the final day of this year's Fayette County Fair. 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
1: Good Tuesday morning. I'm Jeff Daly. This is the morning edition of the Cromwell Ag Radio Network. It is brought to you by Rural King, America's farm and home store. Looking at the Chicago Board of Trade this morning, it is a weaker market. Corn, soy, and wheat futures backing up in the overnight. Corn condition and soybean condition both improved 1 point in the good to excellent category. The crop is developing nationwide faster than the five-year average pace. So in terms of a threat to the crop, we don't see it right now. However, the weather models are those that will dictate the pace here over the next several weeks in the marketplace. As we turn to attention, the president has suggested he will address the nation on Thursday night and discuss the obvious conflict with Iran. A number of issues were made yesterday. The president telling one particular program that they would be bombing Iran yesterday and then again today and would take control of the Strait of Hormuz. A lot of consternation in the Congress over what many believe is a war that they say is illegal, yet the president sees and others see the threat of the Strait of Hormuz being closed. Corn and soy markets held modest gains to start the week, even as both struggled to sustain early highs, soybeans specifically hitting chart resistance in the $12 range. Wheat futures turning lower from the overnight on Sunday night into Monday morning after a strong start, seemingly on profit-taking as traders weighed new logistical risk facing Russian wheat exports in the Black Sea, combined with lower year-over-year production expected worldwide. In the market yesterday, September corn was up a penny and a half, December corn up 2 1/4, August soybeans up a nickel, November soybeans up 4, September Chicago wheat was off a nickel yesterday. Our guest this morning is Gary Adams. He's president and CEO of the National Cotton Council, and you might say, why are we talking cotton? We're not in cotton country. Well, some of the issues that are facing cotton farmers, corn, soy, and wheat farmers are facing as well, and they are certainly in the fight trying to get a new farm bill and also on trade and on regulatory approval of pesticides. Lots in common this morning with our friends to the south. Gary Adams is next. I'm Jeff Daly. This is the morning edition on the Cromwell Ag Radio Network.
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1: Good morning and welcome back to the morning edition. Our guest this morning is Gary Adams. He is Chief Executive Officer and President of the National Cotton Council. It was last week when the National Corn Growers Association released a study showing the price of inputs that U.S. farmers pay compared to the same products that are available to farmers in Brazil. Gary Adams says input costs affecting cotton producers as well.
4: I think it's huge. And you go back to almost kind of since COVID, and you can look at some of the prices paid information that we see in the cost of production. But I think as we have talked to cotton producers over the last, even the last two or three years, and we've seen a little bit of, you know, more of a bump in fertilizer and fuel in the first half of 2026. But that's been the issue they pointed to, and they've seen cost increase for really almost all the categories. It's not just one thing that went up. It was just general inflation catching them in the seed, in the chemicals, in the fertilizer, in the equipment, land rent. You can pretty much kind of go down the list and see the issues. And I know that out of USDA, I guess this was a couple of weeks ago, they released their latest estimates for 2026 average cost of production and then a forecast for 2027. And as you look at their forecast going into next year, cost for the 27 crop were at a record level on average for cotton. And so it's, unfortunately, we don't see a lot of relief then looking at those USDA numbers going forward.
1: One of the things that other row crops, and I'll say corn and soybeans in particular, the U.S. farmer is seeing increased competition from primarily Brazil. They continue to expand acres. They continue to increase production per hectare. In the U.S., how much are your cotton farmers facing competition from the rest of the globe? How is it impacting you?
4: Well, you hit on it when you mentioned Brazil, and in the U.S., cotton farmer participates in a global marketplace. We now export between 85 and 90% of U.S. cotton production gets exported as raw fiber. The rest is consumed by the U.S. textile industry. So we're in a very competitive market where we look at who are our top competitors. Those machine-picked growths that are in Brazil and Australia are two of the strongest competitors, in particular Brazil, because you know, you go back about a decade ago and they were producing 6 to 7 million bales of cotton, and now they're getting close to 20 million bales. And it was a year or so ago that they replaced the United States as the largest exporter in the world market. And so they have the ability to expand for their cotton acres. Most of that is planted as a second crop after soybeans. I think a lot of growers look at that relationship between corn returns and cotton returns to determine what that second crop's going to be after soybeans. But we've seen them be very aggressive in expanding acreage and in the competition in the international marketplace. So, very concerned because they've got a lot of potential to grow. They have high yields, very productive land.
1: When we talked last week with Florida Fruit and Vegetable Association's Mike Joyner, Mike shared that, you know, they're not just concerned about acres, they're concerned about industry overall. And their concern was obviously about imports and how much product coming in and a lack of labor. My question here is, how is the cotton industry from the ginner to the textile industry and the producer? What's the shape of the industry as a whole?
4: Well, we've certainly seen some consolidation in terms of the number of businesses that are involved in the segments. The production levels have been, you know, they go up and down depending on weather, but we've seen pressure on the various segments. I would say you can start at the textile industry, for example, and just the pressure that they have seen in the contraction. They're consuming somewhere around 1.5 million bales of cotton of the U.S. crop, and pre-COVID it was 3 million bales, and then if you go back 20 years, it was 8 to 10 million bales of the U.S. crop was being consumed by textile mills, U.S. textile mills. So there's a lot of contraction there, a lot of pressure there from imported textile and apparel products, a lot of them coming from Asia. You know, certainly some pressure that we see through the gin and the other infrastructure. You know, gin's facing increasing costs like a lot of the other segments, also face some challenges with making sure they have available labor because, you know, they're needing really seasonal workers during the gin season. So, the economic pressures are out there. I think for us, as we kind of look at where the industry is headed or what the future is, we've got a good safety net that was in the One Big Beautiful Bill passed last year. So that's really helped. I think now we're looking at what can we do to try to build demand for cotton going forward.
1: So we'll move to Farm Bill 2.0, but I'll go back to a conversation that we had here on the program a few weeks ago with Senator Hyde Smith, and she was very enthused about the Buying American Cotton Act. Gary, what's in that legislation and how would it help the industry?
4: Yeah, we were very appreciative of Senator Hyde Smith to introduce that legislation, and the concept in that legislation really came out of some industry discussions going back now a couple of years, where we were trying to look at ways that we could build demand for U.S. cotton. And we realized that we have the largest retail market for textile and apparel products. U.S. consumers, with the number of consumers we have and with the purchasing power, buy a lot of textile products each year. Yet not much of that is, on our estimation, actually included U.S. cotton. It was either international cottons or a lot of products made from synthetic fibers. What we wanted to look at was a way to incentivize supply chains to use more U.S. cotton. And the incentive in the legislation is to provide those brands and retailers that are offering products into the U.S. market the opportunity for tax credits. And so that is what the Buying American Cotton Act would do, is authorize tax credits that are tied back to the amount of U.S. cotton that you document the use of in those supply chains. And then those tax credits would go to brands and retailers. Where what we see as a benefit all the way back through the industry is they're going to be sending the signal through the supply chain that you need to be using U.S. cotton in your products as opposed to Brazilian, Australian, or some other growth of cotton. So we are very excited about what the positive impact would be if we can get, you know, that concept, that legislation all the way across the finish line.
1: One of the conversations taking place in the industry is about a bioeconomy and bioproducts. We've seen the U.S. Grains Council now include U.S. grains and bioproducts. Cotton, I would suggest, is the original bio. And as people are looking to be more health conscious and more concerned about the environment, it would seem that cotton would fit that role.
4: I think it does, and that's a part of what we're trying to do as an industry as well, is raise the awareness of the natural products of cotton, the fact that it is bio-based, the fact that it's biodegradable. It does not persist in the environment as we see from other products, and specifically when we look at textile and apparel products produced from polyester and other petroleum-based fibers. We know that those fibers do not break down in the environment. Now we're seeing more and more evidence about essentially microfibers, which way to think about that is the shedding that comes off of those clothes that, you know, that gets in the air we breathe and the water we drink. We're seeing it in the food we eat. So more and more of that is being detected. And that's an effort we have in the industry, is to try to raise the awareness about textile products, synthetic textile products being a source of microplastics and microfibers, and make sure that consumers understand cotton is an actual alternative to that. And we've launched a campaign called Plant Not Plastic back in September of 2025, and really with that focus of raising that awareness and making sure that consumers appreciate the benefits of cotton.
1: Has the industry developed cotton blended products that fit with an active lifestyle that maybe don't need an ironing board? And is that finding a way into the demand of the consumer today?
4: I do think the industry is always looking at ways that we can adapt and enhance cotton products to meet the needs of the consumers. And whether that is trying to go with some finishes that are more wrinkle resistant, that do not need the ironing, or like you said, looking at blends, you know, a very much a predominantly cotton product that may have, you know, 2 to 5% of say spandex or some other product blended in with it. So that's an opportunity. I think there's a lot of work that's going on to look at how cotton can get into markets that you know, particularly in the athleisure, such as yoga pants that have traditionally always been polyester, that there's some opportunities there as well. But and a lot of that is really anchored on some of the research that goes on in Cotton Incorporated is, okay, how can we look at new use of cotton, new attributes to add to a cotton product so that it does appeal to today's lifestyle and today's consumer.
1: Our guest this morning is Gary Adams, President and CEO of the National Cotton Council. 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
5: 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It's the Crane Skates Bucking Bulls Rodeo at Charlie Brown Park in Flora. Don't miss it.
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1: Good morning. Welcome back to the Morning Edition here on the Cromwell Ag Radio Network. Gary Adams is our guest this morning. And yes, trade is important to cotton producers as well as corn, soy, and wheat producers as well. Gary, what about USMCA?
4: USMCA is critical when we look at the trade that goes on in the Western Hemisphere. You know, certainly understand the Trump administration is moving into a period now of reviewing USMCA. I think there are some things probably when you look at enforcement and monitoring the trade that can be improved, but our position will be that the rules of origin that apply to textile products, those are critical to continue in USMCA, and the two-way trade that goes on between the U.S. and Mexico under USMCA is critical to cotton and textiles, and it along with CAFTA DR gives us a strong demand base in this hemisphere. And we, you know, it's important we maintain both of those agreements.
1: Gary, the corn farmer has benefited from demand for their crop for ethanol, and then it creates some byproducts. So as cotton is for the fiber, are there other opportunities that are developing for the cotton industry that would allow you to prosper, whether it's for fuel or whether it's for other uses?
4: I think one of the areas we need to really look at and see an opportunity in on the cotton side, and particularly some of the byproducts that come out of the ginning process, is more in the non-woven uses for cotton. And when I say non-woven, we obviously think about the vast majority of cotton going into things like apparel products, into home goods such as sheeting and towels. But a lot of opportunity when we look again at what we refer to as linters and moats and some of those really short fibers that come out of the ginning process to have some opportunities in non-wovens, whether that be health and beauty aid products, whether it be, you know, dollar bills, for example, that include cotton fibers, whether it be in ammunition and munitions, which has a cellulosic component included in it. So we see, you know, we do see some growth areas there when we look at the opportunity for some of the byproducts, particularly out of the ginning process, to start making its way into more non-woven uses. A lot of research going on, too, and how that cellulosic material could be better used.
1: President Trump is asking for dollars from Congress, obviously, to fund the war with Iran. He's talking about E-15, but he also has requests for $11 billion for another round of bridge assistance. How did the cotton farmer fare in the first round of bridge? And is there a need in a second round?
4: Actually, in the first round, cotton came out fairly well in terms of looking at per acre payments. And it's roughly $117 per acre for the planted acreage in 2025. So it was we're very pleased with how the first farmer bridge assistance payments went out. Unfortunately, it was such a large payment because when you look at cost of production relative to market returns, there was such a substantial gap between those two numbers. I think as we look at the new request, we're very grateful to see President Trump bring that request forward. We know there's interest from both Senator Bozeman and Senator Hoeven. They both talked about the need for additional assistance. And unfortunately, even though we've seen some strength in the cotton market over the last 3 or 4 months, we're still not at a level where we're meeting those cost of production. Yes, there's still a need. There's still a lot of economic pressure out there in the industry. So hopefully Congress will find a path forward with a vehicle, whether that's a supplemental or some type of reconciliation bill or some other vehicle going forward.
1: Farmers this year were caught in a situation that the price of fertilizer went up, but the question was it even going to be available? And now that the conflict is back on strongly between the U.S. and Iran, is there a concern about available supply, the price that you would pay, and your thoughts on USDA investing in this area to try to increase domestic production?
4: Well, we certainly appreciate USDA's work to try to, in their investment to increase production. We also appreciate some of the actions taken by Trump administration to remove some of those tariffs on products coming into the United States. So I do think there's been some positives there to try to mitigate some of the price increase. You know, when we look at some of the surveys and we talk to growers, there were some of the growers that had some availability issues. And maybe it was more the case they couldn't get their first choice of what they wanted to use as fertilizer. So perhaps they had to pivot to something else. I think the bigger issue was, even regardless of what they found, it was still much more expensive than last year. I do think there's a concern going into the fall that if the conflict continues to drag out, you have a lot of fall applications of fertilizer. Where a producer's going to stand at that point? Will they try to push some of those applications out into the spring in hopes that by then maybe we've seen some relief on the pricing side?
1: What are your thoughts on Farm Bill 2.0, and what does the cotton farmer need to be resolved in this piece of legislation?
4: I think there are a couple of things in there that we're watching in this legislation, and understanding that a lot of the safety net, the support prices were addressed when Congress did the One Big Beautiful Bill Act. But having said that, there's still some important issues being addressed in Farm Bill 2.0 as they relate to research programs, as they relate to conservation programs, also the funding for some of the trade promotion programs through MAP and FMD, which are critical to the U.S. cotton industry. Also, there's language in there that would secure or guarantee that a marketing loan for cotton and other commodities would continue to operate in the event of a government shutdown, because we've seen in previous shutdowns that becomes a real disruption to marketing opportunities when that happens. There's also some insurance products for cotton that would be addressed in this farm bill as well. So a number of important issues will be addressed. I wish I could had a crystal ball to tell you what the timing is in terms of, say, committee action and a markup. I still, though, as I look toward the legislative calendar for the rest of the year, still try to hold out some confidence that Congress will get this finished up this year, but it may very well have to be put in as part of a bigger piece of legislation, and that may be something that's all the way out until the lame duck.
1: Well, in the conversation that Senator Grassley had with farm media this past week, obviously suggesting the countdown for E15 legislation is running out rapidly, but mentioned that farm bill might be something that's addressed after the election. Clearly, it's an issue that has still several sticking points. One other that was resolved perhaps by the Supreme Court was who had the ultimate say what should be on the label. Gary, we are seeing the introduction of biologicals into crop production, but still chemistry. How big is this issue for cotton farmers to know that they have products that are available and that there is a gateway for new products to be introduced to help their productivity and their sustainability?
4: Well, it is huge, and we were pleased with the Supreme Court decision, to provide some of that protection so that we know that farmers have access to those products. And you're right, there's research underway that are looking at new modes of action or biologics that can work, and certainly farmers are open to trying those if they're effective. But, you know, some of the longstanding products that we've used are still necessary to make sure that that farmers have access to those tools and produce what they need. You know, we're hopeful that we can continue to see some approvals come out of EPA on new products and some of the re-registration of labels that are necessary. I do think when we look at some of the challenges that are facing production agriculture, is one of them is the length of time that it takes to get through the regulatory process in the United States. And that does limit the number of tools and the new technologies that come to farmers. And I think at the end of the day, it hurts our international competitiveness, makes farmers less productive, probably keeps their cost higher than it should be otherwise. So I do hope there can be some way to address the regulatory process going forward. And again, you still got to rely on sound science, but just try to shorten the length of time that it takes to get all the way through the process.
1: Our guest this morning has been Gary Adams, president and CEO of the National Cotton Council. No, not much cotton, if any at all, is raised in our coverage area, but it's also one of the major crops that will be influencing and hopefully seeing a farm bill cross the finish line here in 2026, although it may be as late as the lame duck session. Stay tuned. 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
1: Good morning and welcome back to the Morning Edition. Some patchy fog in the area before 8 o'clock. Otherwise, we're headed for another sunny day and a high of 89. Tonight will be clear and we'll drop to 68. Tomorrow, sunny and 91. Clear tomorrow night, down to 71. Thursday's outlook includes a sunny sky, but a 30% chance for showers. Look for a high near 90. Thursday night, a continued 30% chance of rain, otherwise a low of 72. Friday's outlook moves up to a 70% chance for showers and thunderstorms. We'll see a high near 90.
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0: ABC News, I'm Brian Clark. Oil prices are rising again this morning amid new attacks in the Middle East. Brent crude is approaching $87 a barrel, and a Dutch company has just said that one of its cargo ships was struck off the coast of Oman. This comes as President Trump says the U.S. is going to safeguard ships in the Strait of Hormuz and charge a 20% fee. Javed Ali is a former senior director of counterterrorism on the National Security Council.
1: One would have to believe that in order to be, quote unquote, the guardian of the strait, that U.S. warships would actually have to enter into the strait, into the Persian Gulf, to protect the hundreds, if not more, ships that are already in there, and then obviously the ones on the outside.
0: New York's governor is poised to sign a one-year moratorium today on big new data centers in the state. That would be the first of its kind in the nation. Meanwhile, Louisiana gave Meta the green light to more than double the size of one of its data centers. This is ABC News. A friend of 18-year-old Nolan Wells is speaking to ABC News about the teen's death on the 4th of July near an isolated barrier island off Mississippi. It's drawn national attention. ABC's Aaron Katursky has more.
2: Trayston Shepherd says he and his friends are now getting threats. Shepherd says he took a boat back from Horn Island in the late afternoon, but Wells stayed behind with a girl he had met. Wells did not have his phone, but his friend tells us that's not unusual while swimming.
3: When Nolan got in the water, he put his phone on the dash, also with probably other 15 phones.
4: His parents say Nolan Wells went nowhere without his phone, but on July 4th, he left it behind in the boat.
0: Florida is preparing to execute a 74-year-old convicted murderer. Dennis Sochor has been on death row since the 1980s and will be the oldest person ever put to death in the state. Later this month, Florida is set to execute an 80-year-old prisoner. I'm Brian Clark, ABC News.
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0: Ella Langley, Choose in Texas. I'm Bosch. It's Tuesday, July 14th. On this day in history, in 1850, the first public demonstration of ice made via refrigeration happened. On this day in 1891, American John T. Smith patents the corkboard. And on this day in 1951, the first color telecast of a sporting event happened. It was on CBS, a horse race. 1951. Like, no one had color TVs, though, then, right?
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2: Good morning, I'm Jeff Nelly on the Cromwell Ag Radio Network. U.S. Department of Agriculture's weekly crop progress and condition report yesterday suggested some improvement in the nation's corn crop. 68% of corn rated good to excellent versus 67% a week ago. Of course, last year at this time, that was 74%. In Illinois, 40% of the crop is silking, and normally that's 45%. Indiana's at 26%, 3 points behind the five-year average of 29. Iowa has 38% of its crop silking. The five-year average there is 29%. Kentucky's at 71% silking compared to 55% for the five-year average. Minnesota, Missouri are both running ahead of the five-year average. The average for the nation is 30%, and we're at 34% right now. Soybean condition improved a point up to 65%. Last week was 64. Last year at this time, 70% of the crop was good to excellent. 47% of acres in Illinois are blooming. That's about even with the five-year average, 4 points behind last year. Indiana's at 36, behind a point of the five-year average. Kentucky's at 50%, normally 36. Minnesota at 63%, normally 46%. I'm Jeff Nelly.
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1: Today will be sunny with a high near 89. East-northeast wind at 3 to 6 miles per hour. Tonight, clear skies with a low around 68. Wednesday, sunny with a high near 90, followed by clear conditions with a low around 70. It's currently 68 degrees in Effingham. It currently feels like 69 degrees.
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0: 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I'm Bosch, waking you up on this Tuesday, cranking up Luke Bryan next on WCRC.
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4: Reporting for Effingham Radio News, I'm Derek Warren. New research shows millions of Americans are borrowing money or draining their savings to afford food. According to Urban Institute, a nonpartisan think tank, over 25% of working age adults who relied on credit cards to buy groceries were either unable to pay their balance in full or missed their premium payment. Research also found that about 20% of working age adults say they dipped into long-term savings that weren't intended for everyday expenses, such as an emergency fund, at least once in the last 12 months to pay for groceries. The research highlights the financial strain many households face as the cost of living rises. And in other news, Best Buy is recalling thousands of gas rangers for loose knobs that pose a potential fire hazard. The Consumer Product Safety Commission announced the recall after Best Buy said the affected gas rangers can be turned on unintentionally by people or pets. The recalled appliances were available at Best Buy stores nationally and online from November 2020 through March of 2026. 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

0: The National Weather Service forecast calls for sunny skies today with a high near 89 and light east-northeast wind. Tonight, clear with a low around 68. Wednesday, sunny with a high near 90, followed by another clear night with a low near 70. It's currently 70 degrees in Effingham. It currently feels like 71 degrees.
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1: ABC News, I'm Brian Clark. Oil prices are still rising as Brent crude is now more than $87 a barrel as the U.S. and Iran launch new attacks targeting each other. ABC's Karen Waz, the latest from Washington.
2: President Trump now vows the U.S. will control the Strait of Hormuz, and Trump now wants to charge a 20% fee on all cargo passing through it. He doesn't say how he would do that.
3: I want to be reimbursed because we're protecting a very rich portion of the world. We're spending money.
2: Trump's own Secretary of State, Marco Rubio, recently said such a plan would not be allowed under international law.
1: JP Morgan Chase has just reported profits of nearly $17 billion in the latest quarter, taking advantage of volatility connected to the war. The governor of New York today is expected to sign an order that would stop construction of big new data centers in the state for a year while regulatory framework is considered. This is ABC News. As millions of people face extreme heat this week, officials are reminding those in rivers and creeks to always wear a life jacket. An Idaho rescue was a recent reminder, says ABC's Sophie Flay.
4: My first thought when I first flipped is you're going to die.
5: Ashlyn Monroe says she was trapped underwater for about 40 seconds before grabbing a branch and pulling herself up, the current pinning her against the trees.
4: It was scary.

0: It was the scariest thing I've ever experienced.
1: A neighbor called 911, and firefighter Trenton Hogan swam across the rapids to reach her.
2: I introduced myself, actually, just like how you would a normal person at the grocery store, right? Hi, my name's Trenton. What's yours?
1: Hogan got her into a life jacket, and his team was able to safely get her to dry land.
3: Astronomers have discovered space sugar. Researchers using radio telescopes studied data from a large gas cloud near the center of the Milky Way and found a sugar that's in raspberries and self-tanners. And scientists say these sugars are key building blocks for life. I'm Brian Clark, ABC News.
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9: Reporting for Effingham Radio News, I'm Derek Warren. The Consumer Product Safety Commission said thousands of grills sold online and at Walmart and Lowe's are being recalled nationwide. Over 1,200 stainless steel Cuisinart Propel and 4-burner 3-in-1 gas grills are included in this recall. The units include a pizza oven with tempered glass that is reportedly shattered during use, causing a serious risk of injury from lacerations. Conair LLC has received 37 reports of glass shattering and one report of a fire. Consumers impacted by the recall may choose to be reimbursed for the original purchase amount or receive a $500 refund by check. And the FDA has recalled two lots of Pedigree canned wet dog food because it may contain sharp fragments or metal or plastic. The 13.2-ounce cans of Pedigree high-protein chopped chicken and duck failed quality control by parent company Mars Pet Care and were supposed to be destroyed by a third party. The lots recalled are listed on the company's website. 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

0: Party favorite country song. I'm Bosch. Coming up, some great songs by Eric Church, Brad Paisley, and Brooks and Dunn are next with Brand New Man.
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3: 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This week, leaders of the National Corn Growers Association, the American Soybean Association, and the Renewable Fuels Association are in Washington and on Capitol Hill. A new farm bill, renewable fuel, and economic assistance are all popular topics, as well as the USMCA trade agreement. Senate Republicans returned to Washington yesterday. An uncertain agenda after the sudden death of prominent Republican Lindsey Graham, a committee chairman and a key player serving a crucial ally for President Trump. Graham died Saturday evening after a tear in his aorta. The other issue is the lack of Senator Mitch McConnell in the chamber. McConnell showed over the weekend that he is still recovering after a round of pneumonia and then falling at his home. He said he would not be back in the Senate anytime immediately soon. Lindsey Graham's sister, Darlene Graham Nordone, has been named as her late brother's temporary replacement in the U.S. Senate after his unexpected death over the weekend. She is expected to be sworn in tomorrow. President Trump says he will address the nation Thursday night. U.S. strikes against Iran accelerating, raising fresh concerns about the political toll on agriculture and the broader economy. Trump told the Hugh Hewitt show that the U.S. would hit Iran very hard yesterday and then again today, that after Iran violated a tentative peace agreement over the weekend. The blockade of Iranian ports and of crude has been reinstated. Trump said that the U.S. would become the guardian of the waterway and would also start charging a 20% toll on cargo moving through the strait in exchange for safe passage. The renewed military action and U.S. dispute with Iran over the control of Hormuz, stoking fear that a new round of soaring fuel and fertilizer prices might be ahead. It's also unclear if Congress has the votes to pass a supplemental funding package sought by Trump to help pay for the war. He has called for such legislation also to include two top priorities for American farmers. That first, a bill allowing year-round voluntary sales of E15 and about $11 billion in additional federal aid for farmers grappling with high production costs. More than 100 companies, organizations, and producer groups, among others, urging Congress to pass a bill to expand the U.S. bioeconomy. They sent a letter yesterday to members of Congress seeking support for the Bio-Based Materials Investment and Production Act. The bill includes tax incentives to expand capacity for plant-based products in the U.S. Those incentives include 10 cents a pound for qualified renewable products produced in a given year, or 30% investment tax credit to offset construction and retrofitting costs for manufacturing facilities. That, according to a press release yesterday, those incentives would not be available for food or fuel uses or for production that uses feedstocks that are grown outside of the U.S. The bill, 8137, was introduced by Representatives Michelle Fishback of Minnesota and Nikki Budzinski of Illinois. The co-sponsors include Representative Jim Baird of Indiana, Representatives Marionette Miller-Meeks and Ashley Henson, both Republicans and from Iowa. More than 100 organizations are also calling for the Save Our Bacon Act to be kept out of the Senate Farm Bill. That in a letter to Senate Ag Committee Chair John Bozeman and Ranking Member Amy Klobuchar. The groups thanked Bozeman for not including the bill in his draft legislation. It is in the House bill that passed the chamber April 30th. That letter was from members of the Defeat Eats Coalition, named for an earlier version of the legislation, the Ending Agriculture Trade Suppression Act. Federal Reserve Governor Christopher Waller said yesterday that an interest rate hike should be on the table if the inflation data this week shows price pressures remaining firm. It's his clearest signal yet that he could take back a rate increase this summer. Waller called the rise in core inflation, excluding volatile food and energy prices, and notably said the rise predated the spike in energy prices this March from the Iranian war. That's a check of farm news. I'm Jeff Daly on the Cromwell Ag Radio Network.
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1: Central Illinois weather.
2: The National Weather Service forecast calls for sunny skies today with a high near 89 and light east northeast wind. Tonight, clear with a low around 68. Wednesday, sunny with a high near 90, followed by another clear night with a low near 70. It's currently 70 degrees in Effingham. It currently feels like 71 degrees.
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0: Eric Church, Round Here Buzz. I'm Bosch. Dylan Scott's coming up next. So the team at Every Mom rounded up some of the best music-inspired baby names. You ready? The best music-inspired baby names, they are Caroline, Delilah, Layla, Olivia, and Valerie for girls. And for boys, they suggest Ezra, Harry, and Jagger, and gender-neutral names like Marley and Stevie. See, I can't believe Rhiannon didn't make this list. Am I dating myself?
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2: Reporting for Effingham Radio News, I'm Derek Warren. New research shows millions of Americans are borrowing money or draining their savings to afford food. According to Urban Institute, a nonpartisan think tank, over 25% of working-age adults who relied on credit cards to buy groceries were either unable to pay their balance in full or missed their premium payment. Research also found that about 20% of working-age adults say they dipped into long-term savings that weren't intended for everyday expenses, such as an emergency fund, at least once in the last 12 months to pay for groceries. The research highlights the financial strain many households face as the cost of living rises. And in other news, Best Buy is recalling thousands of gas rangers for loose knobs that pose a potential fire hazard. The Consumer Product Safety Commission announced the recall after Best Buy said the affected gas rangers can be turned on unintentionally by people or pets. The recalled appliances were available at Best Buy stores nationally and online from November 2020 through March of 2026. This is Effingham Radio News.
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0: 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Ella Langley and Morgan Wallen, I Can't Love You Anymore. I'm Bosch on your Tuesday with George Strait coming up next on WCRC.
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14: Central Illinois weather.
15: Today will be sunny with a high near 89 and a light east-northeast wind. Tonight, clear skies with a low around 68. Wednesday, more sunshine and a high near 90. Wednesday night stays clear with a low around 70. It's currently 75 degrees in Effingham. It currently feels like 76 degrees.
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2: ABC News, I'm Brian Clark. More attacks from both sides of the Middle East. Iran and the U.S. have launched strikes, and oil prices up again this morning. Javed Ali is a former senior director for counterterrorism on the National Security Council.
3: It seems like we're almost back to where things were on February 28th to the middle of April, when every day both Iran and the United States, and back then Israel, were conducting hundreds of strikes against each other. And I think what we're seeing now, this is a battle of wills. Months into that post-February 28th opening salvos.
2: About 125 million people in the U.S. facing high heat today as a new summer heat wave pushes across the country. New York's governor is set to sign off on a one-year moratorium on building new data centers statewide above a certain size. It would be the first restriction of its kind in the country. This is ABC News. The man who headed the Uvalde School District police force on the day a gunman killed 19 students and two teachers is back in a Texas court today.
4: Former Uvalde Schools Police Chief Pete Arredondo is to stand trial early next year on charges that he endangered the lives of students and staff at Robb Elementary School by not responding quickly enough to the 2022 mass shooting there. Arredondo wants 19 Border Patrol agents who were at the scene with him to testify at his trial, but Customs and Border Protection has resisted. Arredondo will make his case today before a federal judge. Jim Ryan, ABC News, Dallas.
2: Wisconsin's Lieutenant Governor Sarah Rodriguez is running for governor, but says she's had to fire her campaign manager after discovering her campaign has far less money than she thought.
5: Because I was continually getting inaccurate reports from my campaign finance person, from my campaign manager.
2: She says she's staying in ahead of the August 11th Democratic primary. She called this a bump in the road. I'm Brian Clark, ABC News.
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9: When you first saw her, she was out walking her dog. You didn't notice her at first. But when you finally did, it was too late. Because at that moment, you were speeding. She was out walking her dog and only had a second to let go of the leash. Your foot was on the gas and her life was on the line. Speeding catches up with you.
10: Reporting for Effingham Radio News, I'm Derek Warren. The Consumer Product Safety Commission said thousands of grills sold online and at Walmart and Lowe's are being recalled nationwide. Over 1,200 stainless steel Cuisinart Propel and 4-burner 3-in-1 gas grills are included in this recall. The units include a pizza oven with tempered glass that is reportedly shattered during use, causing a serious risk of injury from lacerations. Conair LLC has received 37 reports of glass shattering and one report of a fire. Consumers impacted by the recall may choose to be reimbursed for the original purchase amount or receive a $500 refund by check. And the FDA has recalled 2 lots of Pedigree canned wet dog food because it may contain sharp fragments or metal or plastic. The 13.2-ounce cans of Pedigree high-protein chopped chicken and duck failed quality control by parent company Mars Pet Care and were supposed to be destroyed by a third party. The lots recalled are listed on the company's website. This is Effingham Radio News.
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0: 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Billy Carrington is next right here.
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5: I'm Jeff Ellie on the Cromwell Ag Radio Network at the Chicago Board of Trade in the overnight. SEP corn is down 5.25 cents. August soybeans down 5.25 cents. The September Chicago wheat market is down 4.5. Yesterday, September corn was up a penny and a quarter at 4.41 a bushel. August soybeans were up a nickel at 11.96¾, bumping against that $12 point of resistance. The September Kansas City wheat market fell a dime yesterday. Corn and soybeans started the week on a positive note, although that initial strength faded gradually through the session, and both finished well below the Monday morning high. In the meantime, wheat futures fell on profit-taking to open the week. Early today, corn, soy, and wheat lower thus far after the USDA showed improved crop ratings in the afternoon update. Energy markets off to another firm start with crude oil futures moving to the highest level in almost a month after President Trump announced yesterday the U.S. would re-implement the blockade in the Strait of Hormuz following another round of strikes as the conflict continues to re-escalate following the end of the mid-June ceasefire last week. The crude oil market in the overnight was up about 3% after a 10% gain yesterday. I'm Jeff Nally.
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12: Today will be sunny with a high near 89 and a light east-northeast wind. Tonight, clear skies with a low around 68. Wednesday, more sunshine and a high near 90. Wednesday night stays clear with a low around 70. It's currently 75 degrees in Effingham. It currently feels like 76 degrees.
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14: Hey y'all, my name is Cody Johnson.

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0: 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I'm Boss. 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
8: Reporting for Effingham Radio News, I'm Derek Warren. New research shows millions of Americans are borrowing money or draining their savings to afford food. According to Urban Institute, a nonpartisan think tank, over 25% of working-age adults who relied on credit cards to buy groceries were either unable to pay their balance in full or missed their premium payment. Research also found that about 20% of working-age adults say they dipped into long-term savings that weren't intended for everyday expenses, such as an emergency fund, at least once in the last 12 months to pay for groceries. The research highlights the financial strain many households face as the cost of living rises. And in other news, Best Buy is recalling thousands of gas rangers for loose knobs that pose a potential fire hazard. The Consumer Product Safety Commission announced the recall after Best Buy said the affected gas rangers can be turned on unintentionally by people or pets. The recalled appliances were available at Best Buy stores nationally and online from November 2020 through March of 2026. 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

0: Ella Langley and Be Her. I'm Bosch, hanging out with you on this Tuesday. Okay, I got a trivia question for you. Are you ready? Here we go. 43% of people claim they are good at this. Again, 43% of people claim they are good at this. What are we talking about? Ready for the answer? Cooking. Yeah, cooking. You know, I'm a pretty decent cook. I can microwave a Hungry Man pot pie with the best of them. I'm telling you.
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13: Today will be sunny with a high near 89. Winds from the east northeast at 6 miles per hour. Tonight, clear skies with a low around 68. Wednesday remains sunny with a high near 90, followed by clear skies and a low around 70. It's currently 79 degrees in Effingham. It currently feels like 79 degrees.
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2: ABC News, I'm Brian Clark. Inflation slowing a bit in June. The new consumer price index showed prices 3.5% higher compared to a year ago, lower than expected, and down from the 4.2% number in May. But oil prices are going the other way this morning after ramped up attacks in the Middle East over the Strait of Hormuz. Brent crude, the worldwide standard, now hovers about $87 a barrel. And GasBuddy says we could see a nationwide average of $4 a gallon for gas again in a week. ABC's Rebecca Jarvis says
3: this all comes back to the Strait of Hormuz. It is not returning to the old normal. Fewer ships are moving through there. Just 10 of them crossed through overnight. For reference, during the MOU, when that was happening, you were seeing 70 ships through.
2: New York State's going to say no to new big data centers. The governor is expected to sign an order putting a one-year moratorium on the building of data centers statewide, the first such ban in the country. This is ABC News. President Trump signed an executive order Monday to reduce the size of the Bears Ears and Grand Staircase Escalante National Monuments in Utah by about 90%, saying this would lift restrictions on how the land could be used.
4: I think very desperately needed. It was very unfair to the people of Utah, and now fairness has been brought back.
2: But this is likely just the beginning. A similar action in his first term was challenged by environmental groups in Native tribes. The areas were restored to their former size during the Biden administration. Chipotle is expanding to a new but familiar destination. The Mexican food restaurant's opening its first location in Mexico, saying it's doing so with deep respect for Mexico's culinary heritage. This restaurant will be located near the border with Texas in Nuevo León, with a restaurant in Mexico City set to open next year. The World Cup semifinals open today in Dallas. It's France and Spain. England and Argentina meet tomorrow in Atlanta. I'm Brian Clark, ABC News.
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9: Reporting for Effingham Radio News, I'm Derek Warren. The Consumer Product Safety Commission said thousands of grills sold online and at Walmart and Lowe's are being recalled nationwide. Over 1,200 stainless steel Cuisinart Propel and 4-burner 3-in-1 gas grills are included in this recall. The units include a pizza oven with tempered glass that is reportedly shattered during use, causing a serious risk of injury from lacerations. Conair LLC has received 37 reports of glass shattering and 1 report of a fire. Consumers impacted by the recall may choose to be reimbursed for the original purchase amount or receive a $500 refund by check. And the FDA has recalled 2 lots of Pedigree canned wet dog food because it may contain sharp fragments or metal or plastic. The 13.2-ounce cans of Pedigree high-protein chopped chicken and duck failed quality control by parent company Mars Petcare and were supposed to be destroyed by a third party. The lots recalled are listed on the company's website. This is Effingham Radio News.
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15: Today will be sunny with a high near 89. Winds from the east-northeast at 6 miles per hour. Tonight, clear skies with a low around 68. Wednesday remains sunny with a high near 90, followed by clear skies and a low around 70. It's currently 79 degrees in Effingham. It currently feels like 79 degrees.
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4: 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More than 100 companies, organizations, and producer groups, among others, urging Congress to pass a bill to expand the U.S. bioeconomy. They sent a letter yesterday to members of Congress looking for support for the Bio-Based Materials Investment and Production Act. That bill includes tax incentives to expand capacity for plant-based products in the U.S. Those incentives include 10 cents per pound of qualified renewable products produced in a given year, or a 30% investment tax credit to offset construction and retrofitting costs for manufacturing facilities That according to a press release. The incentives would not be available for food or fuel uses or for production that uses feedstocks grown outside the U.S. The bill, H.R. 8137, introduced by Representatives Michelle Fischbach of Minnesota, Nikki Budzinski of Illinois. Co-sponsors are Representative Jim Beard of Indiana, Representatives Marionette Miller-Meeks and Ashley Henson, both Republicans and from Iowa. Groups on the letter include the National Corn Growers Association, the Plant-Based Products Council, and the American Farm Bureau Federation. That's a check of farm news. I'm Jeff Nally on the Cromwell Ag Radio Network.
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12: Today will be sunny with a high near 89. Winds from the east-northeast at 6 miles per hour. Tonight is clear, with a low around 68. Wednesday continues the sunny trend, with a high near 90 and light east winds, followed by a clear night with a low around 70. It's currently 81 degrees in Effingham. It currently feels like 85 degrees.
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2: ABC News, I'm Brian Clark. Different states are taking different approaches to large data centers that power AI. New York's Governor Kathy Hochul signing a one-year moratorium on construction of data centers in the state. She wants to study the impacts on power grids and the environment. But Louisiana is allowing Meta to more than double the size of its data center in Richland Parish. Governor Jeff Landry says there are significant economic impacts.
3: It's going to create 7,500 construction jobs, more than 1,000 permanent high-paying jobs, nearly 1,900 additional indirect jobs.
2: American consumers got an inflation breather last month. The Consumer Price Index showed year-to-year inflation at 3.5%, lower than expected, but food costs were higher. Tomatoes up 24%. Supreme Court Justices Elena Kagan and Amy Coney Barrett testifying today on Capitol Hill. They're asking Congress for more money on Supreme Court security for both the court building and the justices. This is ABC News. A federal judge in Florida has called out President Trump's lawsuit against the government for IRS audits, saying it was a scheme. ABC's Jay O'Brien has more.
4: It's all tied to that $10 billion lawsuit the president filed, then settled with his own government over the leaking of his tax records. It's that settlement, remember, that created the now defunct $1.8 billion anti-weaponization fund, which could have paid money to Trump's allies, including January 6th rioters. Now, Judge Kathleen Williams is finding that agreement was reached in bad faith, accusing Trump and his team of trying to, quote, manipulate the judicial process and use the court to provide some legitimacy to earmark billions of dollars from American taxpayers.
2: Darlene Graham could be sworn in today to fill her late brother Lindsey Graham's seat in the Senate. She was appointed by South Carolina's Governor Henry McMaster to serve out the rest of his term. State Republicans will hold a special primary next month to choose a new nominee for the November election. I'm Brian Clark, ABC News.
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10: Central Illinois weather.
11: Today will be sunny with a high near 89. Winds from the east-northeast at 6 miles per hour. Tonight is clear with a low around 68. Wednesday continues the sunny trend with a high near 90 and light east winds, followed by a clear night with a low around 70. It's currently 81 degrees in Effingham. It currently feels like 85 degrees.
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Brooks and Dunn, and Ain't Nothing About You kicks off our 10 o'clock hour. How's it going? Eric Fry, Lunch with Side of Fry, hanging out here with you. Come up, got some Tyler Hubbard on the way, Jason Aldean and Amarillo Sky, plus Morgan Wallen, Alan Jackson on the way, as well as Vince Gill, One More Last Chance. That's all coming up right now. It's Tim McGraw and the Cowboy and Me, 95.7 WCRC.

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1: Hi, this is Blake Shelton. 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Hey, y'all, this is Justin Moore.
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0: Tyler Hubbard, Dancing in the Country here on 95.7 WCRC. Well, going on this Friday night, it is the original Jonah Fish Fry taking place at St. Paul's Lutheran Church there between Dietrich and Montrose. And I have a pair of tickets. If you want them, go ahead and call in now. 217-342-4144. 217-342-4144. 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

0: 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Ella Langley, choosing Texas. 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

0: Jason Aldean, Amarillo Sky, 95.7 WCRC. Well, a new survey suggests there's a surprisingly strong connection between how people feel about their hair and how they feel about themselves overall. The research found that people who are happy with their hair tend to report higher confidence, better self-esteem, and a more positive self-image. While on the flip side, hair concerns can have a real impact on mood and self-confidence. Basically, hair is more than just a style choice. It's often tied to identity, self-expression, and how people present themselves to the world. Many respondents said that having a good hair day can make them feel more attractive, empowered, and ready to take on challenges. So there you go. If you're having a bad hair day, it will affect everything else. I've been running into this problem a lot with my daughter as we're trying to get her to do her own hair, and she is not having any of it. So we keep telling her, hey, your hair makes you feel good. You need to take care of it and you do a good job with it. So hopefully it will eventually pay off in the end, right? Dierks Bentley coming up, 95.7 WCRC.
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0: 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Well, the Consumer Product Safety Commission said thousands of grills sold online and at Walmart and Lowe's stores nationally are being recalled. Over 1,200 stainless steel Cuisinart Propel 4-burner 3-in-1 gas grills are included in the recall. The units include a pizza oven with tempered glass that has reportedly shattered during use, causing a serious risk of lacerations. If you'd like more information, make sure you go over to our local news page found at effinghamradio.com.
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3: ABC News, I'm Brian Clark. Supreme Court Justices Elena Kagan and Amy Coney Barrett are testifying on Capitol Hill. They're asking Congress for more money for Supreme Court security. Justice Barrett said his threats got more intense around the time of the leak in the Dobbs decision.
4: My security detail sent me home with a bulletproof vest, and I carried it into my house, put it into my bedroom, dropped it down on a table, turned around, and my 12-year-old son was standing in the doorway of my bedroom. And he wanted to know what it was and why I had it, and I didn't know how to respond.
3: ICE agents have been ordered to temporarily stop conducting vehicle stops after two deadly shootings in the last week. Multiple sources tell ABC News this is temporary to allow for new training and that officers will still conduct vehicle stops involving the most violent people. President Trump dropped his demand that countries reimburse the U.S. for protecting cargo going through the Strait of Hormuz, saying countries would instead make trade and investment deals with the U.S. This is ABC News. The number of cyclosporiasis cases in Michigan has surpassed 2,600. Health officials say lettuce or salad greens could be the source. The intestinal illness that's caused by a parasite is difficult to trace, and ABC medical correspondent Dr. Darian Sutton explains why.
5: When you look at the evidence, one factor is that this is likely being shipped from an area that's endemic with this parasite. The warmer temperatures allow it to survive on that transport, and that lands on our dinner tables. Right now, Michigan, their numbers are 50 times their annual typical rate. The incubation period for this infection is about 2 weeks. Remembering what you had for dinner or breakfast or even lunch the day before is difficult, let alone the week before.
3: Chipotle is expanding to a new but familiar destination. The Mexican food chain is opening its first location in Mexico, saying it's doing so with deep respect for Mexico's culinary heritage. Its first location will be in Monterrey near the Texas border, a Mexico City restaurant scheduled to open next year. I'm Brian Clark, ABC News.
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9: The National Weather Service forecasts sunny skies today with a high near 89 and an east-northeast wind around 6 miles per hour. Tonight remains clear with a low around 68. Wednesday continues the trend with sunshine and a high near 90, followed by another clear night with a low near 70. It's currently 84 degrees in Effingham. It currently feels like 91 degrees.

Faith Hill right there, starting off our 11 o'clock hour here on Lunch with a Side of Fry. Eric Fry hanging out here with you. Coming up, got some Luke Combs on the way with a Be By You, plus Kenny Chesney, Riley Green coming up this hour, as well as George Strait. Check yes or no. Also got some Black coming up as well. Right now, it's Brad Paisley and Celebrity on 95.7 WCRC.

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0: Luke Combs and Be By You here on 95.7 WCRC. Well, I want to make you aware about a blood drive taking place in just a little under an hour up in Sullivan. Sullivan American Legion hosting this blood drive, 8 East Strain Street there in Sullivan. Starts at noon, goes till 6 for this American Red Cross blood drive. If you'd like more information on this and other blood drives happening throughout the week, make sure you go over to our community calendar found at effinghamradio.com.
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0: Kenny Chesney, no shoes, no shirt, no problem here. 95.7 WCRC. Well, there may be a problem in coming years for some young kids. So the 2026 World Cup may end up influencing more than just soccer fans. Could inspire a new wave of baby names, too. Naming experts say that with millions of people watching matches and seeing players' names repeatedly in headlines and on social media, certain names are likely to stick with expecting parents. Popular picks from this year's tournament includes names like Christian, Weston, Jude, Hendry, Lionel, Leo, Remy, Rafael, Mateo, Luca, and Kai. Quote, we regularly see pop culture moments shape baby name trends, and a breakout World Cup star can make a name feel fresh and appealing to parents. That's the Baby Center's baby names trend specialist there, Rebecca Wahlberg. So there you go. And we're going to see a new wave of babies coming soon with those types of names. It is what it is, right? It is what it is. It's better than calling their baby Apple or something, right? Or piece of fruit. Randy Houser coming up, 95.7 WCRC.
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11: I'm Jeff Nally on the Cromwell Ag Radio Network. Stocks are holding steadier on a calmer Wall Street today. That after a report showed U.S. inflation was not as bad last month as economists had expected. That was even though oil prices continued to jump on worries that the United States and Iran may return to an all-out war. The S&P 500 added 0.2%, recovering some of its 0.8% loss from yesterday. The Dow Jones Industrial Average up 0.3%, and the NASDAQ Composite 0.3% higher. Stocks got some help from easing yields in the bond market, which fell after a report said U.S. consumers had to pay prices for gasoline, food, and other costs of living that were 3.5% higher than last month than a year ago. While that's more than nearly everyone would like, it wasn't as bad as May's 4.2% inflation rate or the 3.9% that economists had expected for the month of June. Less bad inflation could take some of the pressure off the Fed Reserve, which is clearly considering raising interest rates. At the Chicago Board of Trade, extending losses, SEP corn down 4.25, 436 and three quarters. Dease corn 459, down 4.25. August soybeans off 8, 1189. November down 5.75 at 1189. SEP wheat up 4. I'm Jeff Nally.
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3: ABC News, I'm Michelle Franzen. At the White House, President Trump hosting Iraq's prime minister for talks. Tensions between the U.S. and Iran, though, at the top of the agenda. Earlier, the president announced he's backing away from his proposed 20% toll for cargo ships in the Strait of Hormuz. In Biddeford, Maine, the man fatally shot yesterday by a federal agent during an immigration operation has been identified. A family friend confirming to ABC station WMTW that Johann Sebastian Guerrero was the victim. ABC's Victor Oquendo is on scene.
4: Maine Senator Angus King saying the 26-year-old was not the intended target.
5: The question is, what did he do with his vehicle? Were officers threatened? Were the threats rising to the level that justified deadly force?
4: King says he was told none of the agents involved were wearing body cameras.
3: Homeland Security Secretary Mark Wayne Mullen directing law enforcement to temporarily halt vehicle stops in Maine. Positive data showing inflation eased in June. This is ABC News. Dangerous flooding affecting some cities and towns in the south.
6: The streets of Hondo, Texas, turning into rivers. Louisiana pummeled with torrential rain, flooding roads.
7: I pulled over safely because there were cars that were stalled.
8: How are we going to get the mommy out?
6: In Georgia, rushing waters trapping a woman in her vehicle, passing motorists helping rescue her from her car.
3: ABC's Kana Whitworth. Hundreds of cases of a parasitic infection commonly linked to contaminated fresh produce now being reported across the U.S. ABC News medical correspondent Dr. Darian Sutton has more on chlorosporiasis.
9: Often it is quick in terms of when it comes. You know what you ate when you get food poisoning, and it's relatively quick in terms of how it resolves, and it typically gets better with hydration and rest. As opposed to this parasitic infection, sometimes it can take 2 weeks for symptoms to develop. It is not contagious. It can sometimes be relapsing. Patients will be there one day and come back the next day, and it typically requires antibiotics.
3: Michelle Franz and ABC News.
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16: Central Illinois weather.
17: Today will be sunny with a high near 89 and an east northeast wind around 7 miles per hour. Tonight will be clear with a low around 69. Wednesday remains sunny with a high near 90, followed by a mostly clear night with a low around 70. It's currently 85 degrees in Effingham. It currently feels like 94 degrees.
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Joe Diffie kicks off our noon hour here on Lunch with a Side of Fry. Eric Fry still hanging out here with you. Come up, got some Morgan Wallen on the way this hour. John Party, a little head over boots, plus some Tracy Bird on the way. Kenny Rogers and Daytime Friends as well. Right now, it's Diamond Rio and One More Day here on 95.7 WCRC. Last

0: Morgan Wallen and I'm the Problem, 95.7 WCRC. Well, it is your final day to go out and enjoy the Fayette County Fair. Got all kinds of great stuff still going on. Carnival kicks off at 5 o'clock. The 4-H auction is at 6, and then tonight it is the Junior Miss and Future Miss Fayette County Fair pageant. Starts at 7 o'clock. That is it for the Fayette County Fair. So if you've yet to be over to Brownstown for that, make sure you take advantage of that tonight, especially the beautiful weather we've had the past couple of days as well. If you'd like more information, make sure you go over to our website, effinghamradio.com.
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0: 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Well, Barbie is getting her own special delivery from the U.S. Postal Service. A new set of 10 Barbie-themed Forever stamps was released over the weekend, featuring an iconic doll in a variety of careers. An astronaut, a surgeon, nurse, firefighter, robotics engineer, plantologist, judge, sign language teacher, soccer player, and music star. The stamps are slightly taller than the typical commemorative stamp, a format the Postal Service says is rarely used. USPS Art Director Ethel Kessler says the design team embraced a spirit of fun and made sure to include Barbie's signature pink color throughout the collection. So there you go. If you have someone who's a big Barbie fan, that is something you can get them. Some Barbie Forever stamps. Blake Shelton on the way, 95.7 WCRC.
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0: John Party Head Over Boots, 95.7 WCRC. Well, I want to make you aware of something that's going on this weekend. It is the County Line Sidebusters Prairie Days taking place the 18th and 19th. That is Saturday and Sunday. All gets underway Saturday at 8 a.m. with flag raising and the silent auction opens, plus horse farming demonstration. Also going to be kids games, a power parade, as well as the plow class pull and 50-50 raffle, as well as field demonstrations. And it continues with more pulling on Sunday. If you'd like more information, make sure you go over to our website, effinghamradio.com.
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0: ABC News, I'm Michelle Franzen. Cargo ships will not face a 20% toll by the U.S. President Trump reversing course a day after proposing the fee for safe passage. The president now says instead the U.S. will get paid through what he calls trade deals. The U.S. had previously opposed Iran charging a fee.
1: I don't think anybody should be really in that position, but we were doing it as a reimbursement. The Gulf states are going to invest a tremendous amount of money into the United States. And that was very satisfactory to me. I think it's actually much better.
0: Escalations continue, sirens sounding in Bahrain today as Iran targets U.S. sites. New York's attorney general announced her state, along with a bipartisan coalition of 42 other attorneys general, have reached an $18 million settlement with 23andMe to protect consumers' private genetic data. Items from the massive, that stems from the massive breach in 2023 impacting nearly 7 million consumers. The deal also secured new data protections. On Wall Street, stocks Mix this hour. This is ABC News. A coast-to-coast heat wave has millions of Americans sweltering in western states. ABC's Kana Whitworth is in Salt Lake City.
2: Near record heat is baking much of the Midwest, with heat warnings and watches stretching across several states.
3: Triple-digit heat means more to us than records here. It means we have to take care of our citizens, we have to take care of our responders in new ways.
2: In popular destinations like Zion National Park, triple-digit temperatures are pushing hikers to their limits.
3: This last weekend, we had two in one day, right here in the foothills right above Salt Lake City, and that's unusual for us.
2: Officials reminding people that heat is the deadliest weather hazard in the United States.
0: In parts of the Southwest, flooding remains a concern. More rain on the way. Some areas of Texas could see 6 inches of rainfall by Thursday. Major airline United looking to streamline its bottom line while offering a new perk, says it won't sell the middle seat and offer the new seat on the Airbus. Passengers will have access to a shared table. Michelle Franzen, ABC News.
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9: Tonight will be clear with a low near 69 and a light northeast wind. Wednesday is sunny with a high near 90 and a calm wind turning east around 5 miles per hour in the afternoon. Wednesday night is mostly clear with a low near 70. Thursday has a 30% chance of showers and thunderstorms after 1 p.m., otherwise sunny with a high near 90. It's currently 87 degrees in Effingham. It currently feels like 97 degrees.
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Lady A and Need You Now here on 95.7 WCRC. Eric Fry still here with you. Come up, got Megan Maroney and Beautiful Things on the way. Plus Kelsey Ballerini, some Kenny Chesney with His Name Is Carry On. Plus Travis Tritt on the way. And the Confederate Railroad and Trashy Whitman coming up in just a moment. Right now it's Justin Moore and Somebody Else Will on 95.7 WCRC.

0: What's up, y'all? It is your boy Jelly Roll. Somehow you can make a heart of
1: gold from this heart of stone. Hey, this is Morgan Wallen. There's always a couple time to take your place, but I
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0: Megan Maroney and Beautiful Things here on 95.7 WCRC. Well, I told you about that blood drive taking place today up in Sullivan. If you can't make it to that one, or maybe it's a little outside of your area, that's okay. There are more blood drives happening in our area. Four more blood drives happening this week alone, including one tomorrow at the Holy Cross Church of Wendell Lynn. Also coming up on Thursday, First Baptist Church of Shelbyville. Then Friday, Robinson Public Library and the Cornerstone Christian Church here in Effingham, all having American Red Cross blood drives. And there's also a lot more coming up next week as well. For more information on all of them, make sure you go over to our community calendar found at effinghamradio.com.
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7: Today is the final day of this year's Fayette County Fair. 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

0: Kelsea Ballerini and Miss Me More here on 95.7 WCRC. Well, Gen Z is tossing out one of the oldest money taboos, talking about salaries. More young people are openly sharing their pay, spending habits, and financial goals on social media. It's part of a trend known as loud budgeting. Since Gen Z has grown up sharing so much of their lives online, discussing finances feels like a natural next step. While openly talking about money doesn't automatically lead to better financial decisions, supporters say it helps start important conversations and can encourage people to take a more active role in managing their finances. So there you go. It seems like everyone is talking about everything online nowadays. Lainey Wilson on the way, 95.7 WCRC.
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12: I'm Jeff Nally on the Cromwell Ag Radio Network. More than 100 companies, organizations, and producer groups, among others, urging Congress to pass a bill to expand the U.S. bioeconomy. They sent a letter yesterday to members of Congress looking for support for the Bio-Based Materials Investment and Production Act. That bill includes tax incentives to expand capacity for plant-based products in the U.S. Those incentives include 10 cents per pound of qualified renewable products produced in a given year or a 30% investment tax credit to offset construction and retrofitting costs for manufacturing facilities, that according to a press release. the incentives would not be available for food or fuel uses or for production that uses feedstocks grown outside the U.S. The bill, H.R. 8137, introduced by Representatives Michelle Fischbach of Minnesota, Nikki Budzinski of Illinois. Co-sponsors are Representative Jim Beard of Indiana, Representatives Marionette Miller-Meeks and Ashley Henson, both Republicans and from Iowa. Groups on the letter include the National Corn Growers Association, the Plant-Based Products Council, and the American Farm Bureau Federation. That's a check of farm news. I'm Jeff Nally on the Cromwell Ag Radio Network.
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3: ABC News, I'm Michelle Franzen. A U.S. official confirms the U.S. military is conducting more airstrikes in Iran, and Iran has launched strikes throughout the region. The escalation's already being felt at the pump. Gas Buddy's Patrick DeHaan predicts prices in the U.S. will top $4 a gallon soon.
4: After 8 weeks of declining, we may see a multi-week upward trajectory after oil's big jump yesterday, after new escalations in the strait between the U.S. and Iran. It likely will start to cost Americans more to fill up.
3: A swearing-in ceremony today for Darlene Graham, sister of the late Senator Lindsey Graham. She'll serve as interim senator of South Carolina until January. In Biddeford, Maine, the man fatally shot yesterday by a federal agent during an immigration operation has been identified by Senator Angus King's office as Johann Sebastian Guerrero. Homeland Security Secretary Mark Wayne Mullen now directing law enforcement to temporarily halt vehicle stops in Maine and Texas following deadly shootings involving immigration officers. This is ABC News. Captain Sully, the Hudson Miracle on the Hudson pilot who safely landed the plane full of passengers on the icy Hudson River waters in 2009, has disclosed a health issue.
5: Chesley Sullenberger announcing he has been diagnosed with Alzheimer's disease. In a statement, Sully, as he's known, says it's in an early stage, and for now it means he may not easily remember a name, or he'll forget a story, or doesn't sleep well. Sullenberger is 75 years old and says a diagnosis will not prevent him from looking forward, and that he will, quote, navigate this chapter with my wonderful family by my side, end quote. Sullenberger retired from flying as a commercial airline pilot in 2010 and moved on to other endeavors. Alex Stone, ABC News.
3: Hundreds of cases of a parasitic infection commonly linked to contaminated fresh produce are being reported across the U.S. Officials in Michigan say early results show cyclosporiosis may have been caused by lettuce or salad greens as a potential source. Michelle Franzen, ABC News.
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11: Central Illinois weather.
12: Overnight skies will be clear with a low near 70 and a light northeast wind. Wednesday will be sunny and hot with a high near 90. Thursday brings a 30% chance of afternoon showers and thunderstorms, otherwise mostly sunny and near 90. It's currently 88 degrees in Effingham. It currently feels like 99 degrees.
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Pam Tillis starts off the final hour of lunch with a side of fry for this Tuesday. But coming up, I got some Ella Langley and Morgan Wallen on the way, as well as Tucker Whitmore, brunette Blake Shelton on the way, as well as the lady who you can see coming up August 7th at the Effingham County Fair. Jody Messina is on the way this hour, as well as Tim McGraw. That's all on the way. Right now, Luke Bryan and Karen Fairchild with Home Alone tonight on 95.7 WCRC.

0: Ella Langley and Morgan Wallen, I Can't Love You Anymore, here on 95.7 WCRC. 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Today's recipe, California Burger Wraps. 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A juicy patty, crisp toppings, and a delicious sauce without the bun. 30 minutes is all it will take. 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I'm sure you can make it with whatever you want, but if you want to make this specific one, all you gotta do is just Google California Burger Wrap Recipe and it will pop up. 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

0: All right, so you'll make sure you mark this on your calendars. Coming up Friday, July 24th, it is the rodeo down at the Clay County Fairgrounds in Florida. This is going to be hosted by the Clay County Farm Bureau Young Leaders. It's going to be a great time down there in Florida, so make sure you take advantage of that upcoming. Again, that is coming up Friday, July 24th. So next Friday, 7 o'clock at the Clay County Fairgrounds in Florida. This is Crane Skates Bucking Bulls Rodeo. 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

0: Tucker Wetmore, need to find me a brunette right there. 95.7 WCRC, time for your feel-good story of the day. Over the weekend on Saturday, July 11th, better known as 7-11, 7-Eleven celebrated its annual free Slurpee Day by handing out complimentary frozen drinks to customers. Well, one Philadelphia man took the promotion to a whole new level. Michael Cooper turned the day into an endurance challenge, running about 32 miles across the city and stopping at 41 different 7-Eleven locations to collect Slurpees along the way. But Cooper's truck was about more than just free treats. He used the run to raise awareness and support for Students Run Philly Style, which is a nonprofit that helps young people develop confidence, life skills, and healthy habits through long-distance running, mentorship, and goal setting. His unique citywide challenge blended a little summertime fun with a meaningful cause, shining a spotlight on the organization's work with Philadelphia area students. That is awesome. I love that. Turning another place's free thing into a great charity. Good job. That is your feel-good story of the day. As I always say, make sure you spread that kindness today as well. That does it for me here on this Tuesday. I'll be back with you tomorrow. Another edition of Lunch with a Side of Fry. Till then, have a great and a safe rest of your Tuesday.
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12: I'm Jeff Nally on the Cromwell Ag Radio Network. At the Chicago Board of Trade, we'll finish like we started. Corn and soybeans were lower on the day. The wheat market traded stronger. Corn futures were a fraction to 2 1/2 down. The soybean market between a penny and 4 cents a bushel lower. The wheat trade between a mark of 6.5 and as much as 9 3/4 cents a bushel lower. Now for the products, soybean oil futures finished down today between 40 cents and 49 cents. Soybean meal market between 20 cents and $1.30 higher. The rice market turned around, finishing stronger. The cotton market finished lower today. Live cattle October, $2.97 down at $227.65. Feeder cattle October down $6.32 at $340.52. October lean hogs gained a dime at 84.3700. Now at the Chicago Board of Trade, September corn down 2.5, 438.5. December down 2 3/4 at 460.5 a bushel. Soybeans in the August dropped 4 cents at 11.92 3/4. Set down 4 cents at 11.91 1/4. November soybeans at 11.91 down 3 3/4 cents a bushel. Wheat futures and the September contracts gained 9 3/4 at 6.45 a bushel. I'm Jeff Nally.
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2: ABC News, I'm Michelle Franz. In the U.S., carrying out new strikes in Iran, and President Trump backing away now from his plan to impose a 20% toll on ships in the Strait of Hormuz for safe passage. The president says the U.S. will be reimbursed instead for its costs through trade deals in the region. The key shipping waterway once again facing blockades, so U.S. tensions and strikes escalate, and that's leading to higher oil and gas prices. Gas buddies, Patrick DeHaan.
3: I do fully expect that the national average could get close to that $4 a gallon mark in the next week or 10 days.
2: A rare event on Capitol Hill, Supreme Court Justices Amy Coney Barrett and Elena Kagan testifying today before House and Senate panels over the court's nearly $230 million budget request. That includes a 10% increase for security at justices' residence due to recent threats. New data showing inflation eased a bit in June from 3.5% last month compared to May. It was better than what analysts were expecting. This is ABC News. Writer E. Jean Carroll has received more than $5 million as part of a civil judgment paid by Donald Trump.
4: 3 years after a jury found Donald Trump liable for sexually abusing and defaming E. Jean Carroll, her lawyer on Tuesday confirmed she received more than $5.6 million from the president. Trump has long fought to challenge the jury's finding, including unsuccessfully asking the Supreme Court to intervene, but a judge last week ordered that the money be transferred to Carroll after Trump fully exhausted his appeals. Carroll is still owed an additional $83 million from Trump for a separate defamation judgment, though Trump continues to appeal that case. Peter Harlambous, ABC News, New York.
2: And then there were four. The semifinal World Cup match between France and Spain kicking off this hour from Dallas Stadium. France looking for a victory on this Bastille Day. Earlier in Paris, a military parade celebrating the holiday of the key prison uprising that sparked the French Revolution. Michelle Franz and ABC News.
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10: Central Illinois weather.
11: Tonight will be clear with a low near 70 and a light northeast wind. Wednesday is sunny with a high near 90 and calm wind becoming east around 5 miles per hour in the afternoon. Wednesday night is mostly clear with a low near 72. Thursday brings a 30% chance of showers and thunderstorms after 1 p.m., otherwise mostly sunny with a high near 90. It's currently 88 degrees in Effingham. It currently feels like 98 degrees.
12: They just play great music that I

My baby loves me just the way that I am. She says, you just stay stupid, honey. 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Just the way you are. Clint Black, Wynonna on the way. A band goodbye. Jordan Davis. Here's Gary Allen.

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0: It's Chris Randolph. Yeah, the man has a lot of tattoos, but I'm reading this article here. It says he will not let his kids get any. You know, it's the opposite with me because I have four kids. I don't have a tattoo, and each and every one of my kids has at least one. Coming up, I'm going to play you Toby Keith, Hank Jr., and Morgan Wallen.
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0: It's Morgan Wallen. Think about me. It's Chris Randolph. Morgan Wallen's such a nice guy. I heard that he sent Kane Brown a get well letter. You may remember, of course, we just played Kane Brown a few songs back. Kane had that freak off accident and left him with a concussion and 23 stitches when he got beamed in the head. Man, that's why I don't play sports of any kind. That's why I don't think I will ever suffer a couch sitting injury. I just don't think that's going to happen. Now watch me sit on the couch wrong and sprain an ankle or something. Leanne Rimes coming up next with One Way Ticket.
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6: Today is the final day of this year's Fayette County Fair. 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

0: I'm Michelle Franzen. Following the sudden death of Senator Lindsey Graham, his sister Darlene sworn in today to serve as South Carolina's interim senator for the remainder of his term.
1: Just 3 days after the death of her brother, Darlene Graham was sworn in Tuesday, becoming South Carolina's first female senator. Though she's never held elected office, she previously served on South Carolina's Commission for the Blind and was deeply close to her brother, who served as her legal guardian after their parents died when she was 13. Darlene Graham's term is set to end in January, and South Carolina is set to hold a primary election next month to find a new Republican nominee to run for the seat in November. Peter Haralambos, ABC News.
0: The U.S. naval blockade went into effect again today, a U.S. official confirming that the U.S. military is conducting more airstrikes in Iran. Iran also launching strikes of its own throughout the region. Positive data showing inflation eased a bit in June compared to May, and that was better than what analysts expected. This is ABC News. Palestinian activist Mahmoud Khalil is suing the Trump administration over what he alleges is a public-private conspiracy to target critics of Israel.
1: The federal civil rights lawsuit alleged that top Trump administration officials, a conservative think tank, and pro-Israel groups colluded to target and deport Palestinian activists. The lawsuit relies on the Reconstruction-era Ku Klux Klan Act, which made it illegal for individuals to conspire together to violate another person's rights. If a judge accepts Khalil's argument that the Trump administration and private groups, quote, corrupted the legal process to target Palestinian activists, the lawsuit could stall the federal government's attempt to deport Khalil and shed new light on the Trump administration's broader deportation push. Peter Haralambos, ABC News, New York.
0: A coast-to-coast heat wave has millions of Americans sweltering in western states. It's hitting triple digits, and there's been an increase in rescue calls from hikers, even in Salt Lake City. Officials reminding people that heat is the deadliest weather hazard in the U.S. Michelle Franzen, ABC News.
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6: Central Illinois weather.
7: Tonight will be clear with a low around 70 and a light northeast wind. Wednesday will be sunny with a high near 90, turning calm with an east wind around 5 miles per hour in the afternoon. Wednesday night will be mostly clear with a low around 72. Thursday will have a 30% chance of showers and thunderstorms after 1 p.m. Otherwise, mostly sunny with a high near 90. It's currently 89 degrees in Effingham. It currently feels like 102 degrees.

Tim McGraw, live like you were dying. Great advice. It is Chris Randolph here. Going to play you some great country. Come on over. Shania Twain on the way. Russell Dickerson with Happened to Me after Jason Aldean and Girl Like You.

0: Russell Dickerson, and happen to me, it's Chris Randolph. How about that WrestleMania Tour 2026? Coming up, we're going to play Patti Loveless, Blame It on Your Heart. We have Randy Travis on the way and Lauren Elena.
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0: Lauren Elena and Road Less Traveled. It is Chris Randolph, Lauren Elena, and King Brown reunite for a new song, Never Been in Love. Coming up, I'm going to play a country music you love. How about some Brooks and Dunn, Joe Diffie, George Burge, and Luke Bryan, his brand new album coming out in September. All on the way.
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0: 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It's Chris Randolph looking for a summer bite with hometown flavor. 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
1: ABC News, I'm Michelle Franzen. The U.S. naval blockade back on in the Strait of Hormuz along with a new round of strikes. Here's ABC's Karen Travers.
2: That blockade had been lifted because of the deal that the U.S. and Iran signed last month. The president said, I gave them a chance, referring to Iran, but we have seen those continued strikes by Iran at commercial ships in the Strait of Hormuz.
1: Now
2: we've seen CENTCOM say that there have been another round of U.S. strikes aimed at degrading Iran's capabilities to attack commercial ships in the strait.
1: Taco Bell says it's voluntarily removing some ingredients temporarily at select locations as a precaution due to the parasitic outbreak in multiple states. The company says public health officials have not confirmed a link between cyclosporiasis cases in any specific grower or restaurant. Michigan cases now top 3,000. State health officials say early results show a link to lettuce or produce. And the sister of the late Senator Lindsey Graham sworn in today to fill his term. This is ABC News. A prominent genetic testing company settling a major case brought by a bipartisan coalition of 43 state attorneys general.
3: 23andMe has agreed to pay out $18 million to settle a case over a data breach that exposed the personal genetic information of nearly 7 million people. Much of that data wound up for sale on the dark web, putting people at risk of being hacked or having their identities stolen. The settlement also includes requirements for the company to implement stricter data privacy measures. 23andMe filed for bankruptcy last year and was eventually sold to a nonprofit created by 23andMe's former CEO, Mike Dubusky. ABC News.
1: Dangerous flooding continuing to impact hard-hit communities in the South and Southwest. More rain is on the way. In Texas, some areas are bracing for up to 6 inches of rainfall by Thursday. Heat also affecting a large swath of the country. More than 125 million Americans on alert from coast to coast. Michelle Franz and ABC News.
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9: Tonight will be clear with a low near 70. Wednesday is sunny and hot, with a high near 90. Thursday brings a 30% chance of showers and thunderstorms after midday. Temperatures will again near 90, with the heat index reaching as high as 101. It's currently 89 degrees in Effingham. It currently feels like 101 degrees.
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kind of fool do you think I am anyway? A big one or a little one? That's a Leroy Parnell. It's Chris Randolph, your afternoon fool, with a Billy Dean. Morgan Wallen coming up. Here's Jordan Davis.

0: Keep cranking the country. I love Bailey Zimmerman.
1: I love Bailey Zimmerman. 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

0: It's Morgan Wallen and Don't We. It's Chris Randolph, Morgan Wallen, doing what Morgan Wallen does best, and that is producing hit music. 11 songs by Morgan Wallen on the Billboard charts this week. 11. All right, coming up. 11. Okay. Our beloved Big Dog Daddy on the way. We'll also play you Tracy Lawrence and Ella Langley.
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0: I love playing that little Ella Langley game. It's called Which Song Is It Number One? Is it Choosing Texas that's number one this week? Or is it her other one, Be Her? They flip-flop a lot. It's Chris Randolph. Hey, I flip-flop a lot. Coming up, going to play a Travis Tritt, Radney Foster, and Taylor Swift. I Knew It, I Knew You. By request.
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0: It's Taylor Swift, and I knew it. I knew you. It is Chris Randolph here. Thank you for listening. And I knew, well, I know you want to hear Lori Morgan because you told me so. Just got a request for what part of No, I shall play it next.
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5: ABC News, I'm Michelle Franzen. Homeland Security Secretary Mark Wayne Mullen has temporarily halted vehicle stops by federal law enforcement. It follows the two recent fatal shootings involving immigration officers in Texas and Maine. ABC's Victor Okendo has more.
6: At least nine people have been killed during immigration enforcement operations under the second Trump administration. At least five of them fatally shot, including U.S. citizens Alex Preddy and Renee Good, earlier this year in Minneapolis.
5: Escalations in the Middle East continuing between the U.S. and Iran. The U.S. military confirming it's carrying out another round of strikes. The naval blockade by the U.S. resuming in the Strait of Hormuz. On the Senate floor today,
7: of the office on which you are about
5: to enter, a swearing-in ceremony for Darlene Graham, the sister of the late Senator Lindsey Graham. Now the interim senator of South Carolina. She'll finish out her brother's term, which ends in January. And Philadelphia hosting tonight's All-Star Game, a showcase of MLB's best players and fan favorites. This is ABC News. One of the most popular minivans on the road, now the subject of a new investigation by the Federal Traffic Safety Administration.
8: NHTSA has opened a new probe into the airbags on the Honda Odyssey. The agency says airbags can deploy while the vans are in motion, leading to injuries, and that this could affect more than 800,000 Odysseys made between 2010 and 2017. NHTSA says they're currently conducting a technical review.
5: ABC's Mike DeBusky, a major airline looking to streamline its bottom line and also offer a new perk.
9: United's offering Economy Plus seats, a row with the middle seat blocked out. It'll be available on the new Airbus A321 XLR. Passengers will have access to a shared table that runs across the middle seat. The airline touts extra elbow room. There's also another motivation. By not selling these seats in these rows, United will not need to add a fifth flight attendant to these flights.
5: ABC's Brian Clark, Michelle Franz, and ABC News.
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15: Central Illinois weather.
16: Tonight will be clear with a low around 70 and light east-northeast winds. Wednesday brings sunshine and a high near 90. Wednesday night stays mostly clear, low near 72. Thursday has a 30% chance of showers and thunderstorms after 1 p.m. Mostly sunny with a high near 90, feeling like 101. It's currently 89 degrees in Effingham. It currently feels like 101 degrees.
0: A Yeti iced down with some silver bullets on a boat. Yeah, that's summer.

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0: Luke Combs, Be By You. And this is Chris Randolph, and I was talking about It's Mac and Cheese Day. Just got a call from Cecil. He said, hey, buddy, it's also Cow Appreciation Day. All right. You know, on Cow Appreciation Day, the least we can do is have a veggie burger.
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0: That's Dustin Lynch, Mackenzie Porter, and Think About You. It is Chris Randolph, and coming up next, well, unfortunately, it's my song that kind of fits the occasion. It's Joe DiMessina and Bye Bye.
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0: ABC News, I'm Dave Packer. The blockade on Iranian ships in the Strait of Hormuz, President Trump says it's back on, but his proposal from yesterday to toll ships there is off. ABC's Karen Travers in Washington.
1: The president announced a 20% toll on ships going through that critical waterway, saying that the U.S. would offer protection and safe passage, but then expect payment for it. 24 hours later, the president reversed that and pulled it back.
0: A pause in ICE traffic stops after the fatal shooting of a 26-year-old Colombian man as he drove to work in Maine Monday. It was the second such shooting in a week, coming after another fatal shooting during a traffic stop in Houston. Investigators in Mississippi's Jackson County